0: bit better signal there. Yeah, the road's moving smoothly now, after more. All good. Yeah, I just got on the Colcon and just got the radio, so I'm trying to figure out where other dead spots are. So far, it's been good around Golden. It could get through here in Morrison, but maybe spotty a little bit south of here.
1: Yeah, so interestingly enough, I mean, I drive that where you are, and this the way I'm going right now at 470 to 285, or vice versa to I-70. I drive that quite a bit, and I've been on Colcon for 3-4 years now or so, and I know that UHF repeater hasn't been up that long, but it's been up long enough. I should have had that programmed in a while ago. I just kind of dealt with the dead spot there for a few minutes. But finally, the other day, put the UHF repeater in and made a big difference in that area. I didn't have to, get all, you know, tell whoever I was talking to that I'd give them a holler back when I got to I-70. I don't know why it took so long, but finally did it, and that's definitely helped a lot. So, yeah, UHF definitely right there on 470, pretty much all the way, I-70 down towards Littleton, and once you kind of start heading east on 470, you usually switch back to the Thornton repeater if you wish to do it at that point.

0: All right, K0AUN, K3ARK. I'm hearing you. It sounds like you're trying to key up the repeater. Just breaking the squelch, not hearing any audio. I'll be around for a bit. I don't know if you're on 470, maybe. It sounded like you said you were on the UHF repeater, so that would have been my suggestion. If you're not, switch over to that if you're able to hear me.
1: Copy, I think that should be better.

0: K0AUN, K3ARK, returning. That one was, I mean, it was better, but it was not, couldn't really, didn't really cop, I wasn't able to understand what you were saying there. I was hearing you, heard a little bit about a handheld, but the noise was a little bit much to understand, so... I think you said you're on a handheld. I know when I drive through there on my mobile, I usually kick it up to high power to kind of break through those hills a little bit. 5 watts doesn't get me very far usually in that area. So, but yeah, give it a try again here in a minute. I'll be around. K3ARK.
1: Copy. I got all that. K3ARK. How am I doing now? K0AUN.
0: Yeah, much better. That was almost full quoting. Pretty drastic change between that one and the last one. So you said, I'm wondering if, did we talk the other day, are you're using a handheld, do you have an external antenna or anything?
1: No, it's a handheld, and it's a Baofeng, so it probably really only puts out about 4 watts. And I think this repeater, that UHF repeater, is on Guidehill, if I'm not mistaken, so... little bit of up and over I got to do there to reach it. My handheld, my 5-watt handheld does okay on a GMRS repeater, which is up on top of Lookout, you know, but it's right there, it's a straight line of sight.
0: Okay, yeah, honestly, I'm not sure where the UHF repeater is, but yeah, that was much better, and yeah, I mean, you know, nothing, Baofeng's, they'll definitely get you on the air. I would recommend, was that us talking the other day? Did I recommend an external antenna? Did you drive an electric vehicle?
1: Negative, that was not me, but I have used an external antenna, and man, that does make a huge difference. So that's on my list, hoping to maybe get a dual band, 2 meters, 70 centimeter. And I've heard maybe there's a really good comet out there. Got any recommendations?
0: Oh, yeah. I mean, if you're looking for, I think you said something about a GMRS repeater. So if you use GMRS and ham, Comet does make an antenna. It's like the Comet S2x4 or something like that. They got it on Amazon. It's a higher profile antenna. It does have a hinge, so you can lay it down if you need to. You just get out there, pull it up, and lay it down, and then when you're ready to use it, stand it up. When I say large profile, I mean, it's probably pushing 3 feet, 2.5 feet, 3 feet tall. If you just want a, you can make it a little more complicated. If you want a lower profile antenna, there's a Comet D10, I believe it is, the Bravo 10. It's got your 2 meters, and it's got your 2 meters, 70 centimeters. It's about a 12-inch tall antenna. And you can always, run that, get you a quarter wave GMRS antenna, put it on a switch. I mean, it's kind of a lot to do, but in the end, you might get a little better performance having like the two like kind of dedicated antennas there. And then I would recommend some BNC adapters for your radio and the coax in your car, and that way you can just swap it out real quick. You don't have to unscrew and strip the SMA threads. So yeah, hope that helps.
1: Yeah, real helpful. Thanks. I didn't realize there was a 2 meter, 70 centimeter and GMRS option. I kind of figured it was one or the other. I do have a really good Midland GMRS antenna, and I thought maybe I'd give that a shot on 70 centimeter, but I don't know. That probably won't work on 2 meters, is my guess. Can you give me the name of that that comment you said first, that's multi-band?
0: Yeah, so I, real quick, the Midland GMRS antenna that you're talking about, I don't know the model number, but I think they don't make too many, I don't think. I've actually got the older model, like their first kind of generation, and then the second generation. It will work, I believe, on 440. with relatively, you know, decent SWR. So that, yeah, that might work. But yeah, so that it's the Comet 2x4. I can't remember the numbers in it or the letters. I mean, but it's the Comet 2x4, and then depending on what you know, if you're going to use an NMO mount, which I guess I kind of recommend if you're just going with a mag mount, although you need a beefy mag mount because, like I said, it's a big antenna, low profile. The Midland mag mount, if you have that, I wouldn't recommend it. I used that when I first got the antenna, and it would blow over if it was high wind, or if I was driving down the highway at 75 miles an hour, it would just blow over. So you need a pretty beefy mag mount if that's what you're going to roll with. But yeah, it's a Comet 2x4. It's K3A or K.
2: Comet?
1: Copy, Comet 2x4. Yeah, I've got the Browning mag mount. That one's real good. It'll actually hang on to my, I've got a, it's like a diamond mesh Gobi mount, or Gobi rack on my truck, and so we think it would blow off of that. It stays put even in high wind. It's like two, so I've got the rest of it. But yeah, I'll have to give that a look and see if I can find it. Maybe just give that one, that Midland one I have to stop now, and see if it'll work on at least on the 7th.
0: Yeah, this is K3ARK returning. Comment, I did hear you there. Stand by just 1 second. And but that so the Comet antenna, I know they carry it at HRO, and then if you just type in Comet 2x4 on Amazon, it should pull it up. And so, and it also works on, I mean, I use it, I'm in fire service, it works on, I get good SWR on the fire repeater on all of our fire channels. I think it was like developed for search and rescue, so it's fairly wide banded. I mean, it works on a lot of stuff and has good SWR. Okay, comment. Go ahead. This is K3 Eric.
3: This is KD0YZO. My pickup truck, I had the aluminum toolbox and the bed. I had a diamond 440 antenna, just the right angle bracket, mounted on the side of the toolbox. And I had one on each side for the different radios. So, it's advertised 2 meters, 2 meters, 2.7, you know, was it for 40 bands. I am getting tired. It's been a 16-hour day already. Anyway, 2 meter, 440, but it worked great on the GMRS bands.
1: Yeah, copy. Why is the other comment on that? Right, Yankee Zulu Foster.

0: This is K3RK. I'm going to jump in real quick. Make sure I'm not doubling.
1: But thank you both for your time. I'll have to look those up and see what I can do first.
0: This is K3ARK. Make sure I'm not doubling. Okay, doesn't sound like it. Gentlemen, it was good to talk to you both. I am hitting 47

0: Good evening, this is KYZJM announcing the Colorado Emergency Reporting Network. We're in 5 minutes at 6:30 p.m. This is a short directed net where everyone's welcome to check in. Prior to the net opening for general check-ins, at this time I'm taking early check-ins from CERN volunteer monitors and board members of the Colorado Connection. All monitors and board members, if you have business for the net, please indicate someone checking in. Please call now.
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3: 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Good evening, Mike.
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0: All right, going with the long, awkward silence. Going to the top, we have Kilo Juliet Zero, Charlie Foxtrot Whiskey John. And November Zero, Delta Mike Papa Dave. Kilo Foxtrot Zero, Tango X-Ray Lima Tom. And Kilo Foxtrot Whiskey, or Kilo Foxtrot Zero Lima Whiskey Echo Mike. Everyone sounding good tonight. Thanks for checking in, and thanks for all that you do. If we have any other CERN volunteer monitors or board members for the Colorado Connection that would like to check in early, please call now.
1: Whiskey Zero, Kilo India Delta, Gary W0KID. Good evening, Mike.

Gary got you in there, Whiskey Zero Kilo India Delta, sounding good, thanks for taking in and all that you do. And we're going to go ahead and let everything reset. We'll pick it up at the bottom of the hour for general check-in. KY0JAM, standing by.

Good evening. This is the Colorado Emergency Reporting Net in conjunction with Colorado Connection Repeaters Incorporated, meeting every evening at 6:30 p.m. for 15 minutes. 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My name's Mike, call sign Kilo Yankee Zero, Juliet Alpha Mike, and I'm this evening's host. Pause for a reset.

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0: Alright. Thanks. I had a double up at the top. So, diving in. Kilo Foxtrot Zero, Tango X-ray Charlie, Tom and Fountain. Sir, do I have everything correct?
1: 100% correct. Have a great evening.
0: All right, Tom. Feeding into that double theory, you sounded absolutely clear that time, no heterodyning, so I'm assuming I had a double with you the first time. Thanks for checking in. Have a great evening. And then we have John in Colorado Springs, Kilo Foxtrot Zero, Charlie Echo Charlie. John sounded good into the 130. Do we have it all correct?
1: Yes, sir, you have it correct. Have a great evening as well. Hot 73s.
0: And that leaves us the station that doubled with Tom. So if got nothing on you, sir, so please, and only if you try checking in this round and I haven't acknowledged you, please call back now.
1: November 0, India Oscar Foxtrot Bob in Colorado Springs, N0 IOF. I think I'm the one that doubled with him.
0: Good evening, sir. Bob in Colorado Springs, November 0, India Oscar Foxtrot. Great sounding audio and clear, sir. Is everything correct?
1: Yeah, sure enough. Thanks for doing the net tonight. And 7-3, November 0, India Oscar Foxtrot. I'll be out of here.
0: All right, Bob. Thanks for checking in. Have a great evening. All right, let's go ahead and take three more callers. Please call now.
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0: of a long pause for a repeater ID up here. All right, we're going to play hopscotch this round. Kilo Alpha Zero, Zulu November Sierra, Steve in Colorado Springs. Got you portable, sounding good into the 130, sir. Do I have everything correct?
1: Yes, 100%. Thanks, have a great evening. KA0ZNS, back to net.
0: All right, Steve, thanks for checking in. Have a great evening. All right, having cleared the portable and possibly low-powered station, Lyle and Parker, Kilo Zero, Quebec, Mike, sounding good, sir. Do we have everything correct?
2: That is correct, Mike. Thank you for doing the net, and enjoy your evening. K0QMM, back to net.
0: All right, Lyle, thanks. Have a good one as well, and thank you for checking in. Brings us to Joe in Colorado Springs, Kilo Echo Zero, Tango Papa Whiskey. Good evening, sir. Do we have it all correct?
3: All correct, Mike. Have a good evening. This is KE0TPW.
0: All right, Joe. Have a good one as well, and thank you for checking in tonight. And with that, this is Kilo Yankee Zero, Juliet Alpha Mike, Mike and Bennett, Net Control for the Colorado Emergency Reporting Net, taking three more callers. Please call now.
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4: Field. Kilo Foxtrot Zero, Yankee Kilo Lima, Rob on the Palmer Divide. AF0, YKF.
0: All right, so we had a double at the top. While I work on that one, I believe it was Rob Kilo Foxtrot Zero, Yankee Kilo Mike. If you could, sir, a lot of static, barely got what I got. If you could try and increase your power, mic gain, and or improve your location, give you a couple minutes to play with those variables while I check the other stations in. Diving into the double, November 4, Tango Bravo Tango. Sir, can you come back with your name and location, please?

0: All right, guys, there was a double. 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Can you please call back with all your info?
1: November 4, Tango Charlie Whiskey, N4 TCW, Lee in Broomfield.
0: Good evening, Lee. Pretty obscure in the double. I was happy getting what I thought I had. November 4, Tango Charlie Whiskey. Is that a good read back, sir?
1: Roger.
0: All right, sir. Good hearing from you. Have a great evening, and thanks for checking in. All right. Kilo Foxtrot Zero, Yankee Kilo Mike. I believe it's Rob. Have you had time to make any changes? And can you call back with your location, please?
2: This is Rob on the Palmer Divide, and it is Kilo Foxtrot Zero, Yankee Kilo Lima. I'm on an HD, and I walk to hopefully a better location.
0: All right, sir. Definitely a lot more readable than what you were for being on a portable from Palmer Divide, doing a great job getting where you're at right now. Copy the call sign correction to Kilo Foxtrot Zero, Yankee Kilo Lima. Is that a good reading?
2: Yes, that's a good read. I got to remember where to stand when I'm in my yard then. KF0YKL, back to net.
0: Roger, roger. Just to be thorough, when you draw that circle, put an arrow inside of it so you know which direction to face when you hop back in it. Have a good night, sir, and safe travels. Leaves us with a double from the top. If you try checking in this round, and please only if you try checking in this round, and I haven't acknowledged you, please call back now.
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0: Hi, good evening, Tom. Got you in the 130 in Colorado Springs, Whiskey Zero, Tango Bravo Tango. Great sounding audio, sir. Do we have everything correct?
3: That you do. Thanks for taking the net tonight. W0TBT, clear.
0: You're welcome, sir. Thanks for checking in. Have a great evening as well. Let's go ahead and try and get in another round of three callers. Please call now.
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0: Zero R Romeo Charlie, RC in Payton. Sounding good from the different locations, sir. Do we have everything correct?
4: 100%. Have a great night. Thanks for taking the net. AI-0RC, back to net.
0: All right, RC. Thanks for checking in and safe travels back to the QTH when you do the trip. All right, next I have Matt in Colorado Springs, Kilo Echo Zero, Romeo Charlie Delta. Matt, is that a good read back?
7: Yes, all information is correct. Thank you very much. Have a good night. KE0RCD, back to net.

0: another repeater ID on this side. Thanks for checking in, Matt. Have a great evening. And finally, we had Kilo Foxtrot Zero Whiskey Whiskey Sierra. I believe you said Keith in Superior. Can you confirm or deny that, sir?
1: Name is Keaton, but otherwise correct. KF0WF Bactoon.
0: All right, sir. Can you spell the name phonetically, please?
1: Kilo Echo Alpha Tango Oscar November.
0: All right, thank you, Keaton. Definitely appreciate that. New one for me, so I wanted to make sure I got her correct. All right, guys, we are out of time for the net. I'm going to go ahead and let the repeater reset, and we'll get her closed up for the evening.

Bill Kilo Yankee 0208 off mic means I'm still Mike, and I'd like to thank everyone for participating in this evening's net. Remember, the Colorado Traffic Net beats on this frequency at 7 p.m. We'd like to thank the Colorado Connection Repeaters Incorporated for the use of their statewide repeater system. Remember, folks, they're not a the repeaters aren't owned by a traditional club. The connection has no dues, no fees, no nothing like that to help put on this equipment for us. It's funded solely by us, the end user. Summertime maintenance season's coming up. They're always in need of money at that time and or possibly help. So if you would, please visit their website, www.colcon.org. That's Charlie Oscar Lima, Charlie Oscar November, Oscar Romeo Golf, to see how you can help. With that, the Colorado Emergency Reporting that returns this frequency to normal use. This is Kilo Yankee 0, Juliet Alpha Mike, Mike Yoon Bennett. I'll be standing by for K0 MTS at the top of the hour.

0: Good evening, Colorado. This is Charlie, November 0, Charlie Victor Lima. I will be the net control station for K0NTS. The Colorado Section Traffic Net will begin at 7 p.m. If you need to use the Colorado connection to make a quick call prior to the net, please do so now. Net control standing by. And do we have a CERN monitor for this evening?
1: I'm 0CVO, KY0JM. Good evening, sir. Mike and Bennett, no traffic for the net. I'll be your CERN operator.
0: KY0JAM, good evening, Mike. Thanks for being here, and I got you checked in as well. This is N0CVO, standing by for the top of the hour.

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1: AC0KQ, good evening, Will. Got you checked in, and you have one listed for Pagosa Springs. Are there any other stations with traffic? Please check in now. Okay, let's see if we can go ahead and move this one. Net Control is holding one piece of traffic for Pagosa Springs. Is there anyone on this evening that can handle that traffic? Please call now.

0: And the net is currently holding one piece of traffic for Pagosa Springs. Any traffic handlers out there that can take Pagosa Springs, please call now. All right, doesn't look like anyone's biting tonight, Willen. We'll see if we can try to move that here in a little bit. Net Control is now calling for traffic handlers, those who can handle traffic, to please check in now.
1: Good evening, Charlie.
2: Yeah, good evening, over in that, Leslie. Whiskey off the tree, go pick them a whiskey, WA3QLW. I have nothing further for the net, over.
1: Good evening, Charlie. This is November 0, Delta, Mike Papa, Dave, N0DMP, no traffic, over.
3: Kilo, Foxtrot, Zero, Quebec, Golf, Tango, John, and Ethan, no traffic.
4: Good evening, Charlie. This is Kilo, Delta, Zero. Kilo, Quebec, India, Martin, Colorado Springs, no traffic. Katie, Zero, KQI.

Okay, we'll pause there. So far I got the Whiskey Alpha 3, Quebec Lima Whiskey. Leslie, good evening. Thanks for checking in. November 0, Delta Mike Papa. Dave, good evening. Thank you for checking in. Also have Kilo Foxtrot 0, Quebec Golf Tango. John, thank you for checking in and being here this evening. And I also have Kilo Delta 0, Kilo Quebec India. Martin, thank you for being here as well. All right, NetControl is now calling for any traffic handlers. Traffic handlers, anyone still out there, please call now.

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Pagosa Springs. So let's move on to calling all stations now to check in. And if you haven't taken a piece of traffic before and you live by Pagosa Springs and you want to give it a shout, let us know and we can walk you through it. 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

0: All right, looks like we've got a light crowd tonight. Figured with the weather, maybe we'd have more people on the radio tonight. Looks like Willem will have to try that again tomorrow, and I can try to pass that as well. All right, this is K0NTS with November Zero, Charlie Victor Lima. Net control for the Colorado Section Traffic Net. Thanks to all who have checked in, you are now dismissed as we move to the informal portion of the net. Break.
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0: That last calling station, can you come again with that call? I missed it.
1: Whiskey 4 India, Foxtrot India.
0: Okay, I got Whiskey 4 India, Foxtrot India. Good evening, and thank you for checking in. Is this your first time grabbing a piece of traffic?
1: Negative.
0: Okay, excuse me, I don't recognize the call, but I appreciate you being here. So could you please give AC0KQ a call and go ahead and grab that traffic for Pagosa Springs?
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2: 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Check of 2-5, Pembroke, I spell Papa Echo Mike, Bravo Romeo, Oscar Kilo Echo, initials Mike Alpha, date of May 1-4. This is going to Matthew, I spell Mike Alpha, Tango Hotel, Echo Whiskey, initial Bravo, Strickland, I spell Sierra Tango, Romeo India, Charlie Kilo, Lima Alpha, November Delta, amateur call Kilo Echo Zero, Juliet November India, post office box figures 312, Pagosa Springs, Colorado, and the zip is 81147. Phone number 970-507-0128. Again, the phone 970-507-0128. 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
0: 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Figure 7-3. I read again, a friendly reminder, your amateur radio license expires June, figure 1-3, figure 2026. 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We need your participation. 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

0: signature is Lauren. I spell Lima, Oscar, Romeo, Echo, November. Amateur call, November 1, India, Quebec, India. And no more.
1: W4IFI, copy all.
0: Thank you so much, AC0, can you back next?
2: Okay, thank you both for handling that traffic. Willem, thanks for bringing it, and I believe it's Randall. Thank you for grabbing that for us. This is K0NTS with November 0, Charlie Victor Lima, as net control for the Colorado Traffic Net. The Colorado Traffic League is the 501c3 public charity that runs this net. You can become a member of the CTL with a basic level of participation with no dues. For more information about joining the CTL, please visit our website at k0nts.org. Stations who have not already checked in, please check in now.
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4: W0, AER, Ron, Pueblo, with K0, Echo, Echo, Romeo, no traffic.
2: Okay, let me pause there. I had a double, and I think I grabbed them both, but let me double-check. I'll start with the double there. I got Whiskey Zero Echo Echo Romeo Ron. Thank you for checking in. And I believe the other one behind you was Nate, Kilo Romeo 4, Kilo November X-Ray. Is that correct? Can you give me a roger, Nate?
5: Roger, roger, net control.
2: Thank you. I just needed to confirm that was you. And I also have November 1, Echo, Oscar, Juliet, Joel. Thank you for checking here and being here this evening. Do we have any other check-ins we'd like to check in now?

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Thanks to all who participated in this evening's net, including KY0JAM, AC0KQ, WA3QLW, N0DMP, KF0QGT, KD0KQI, W4IFI, N1EOJ, W0EER, KR4KNX. Break. Our thanks to the Colorado Connection System of statewide linked repeaters for hosting this evening's net. The Colorado Connection relies on our support for its operations. 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Break. This is K0NTS with November Zero, Charlie Victor Lima. As Net Control, closing the Colorado Section traffic net and returning the system to normal operations at 19:15 local mountain time or 01:15 Zulu time. 73 and good evening.

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1: Hey, good evening, Jeremy. Kilo Yankee Zero, Juliet Alpha Mike. Been a quiet night since the Mets. As a matter of fact, it's been so quiet the Mets even shut down early, so we'll pass her over to you.
0: Hey there, Mike. Yeah, I had the radio on for a while I was doing some work, and it sounded like it was pretty quiet. I'll be sitting here doing some reading and probably continue the quiet time. Hope you have a good evening for yourself.

0: conference, or have a great evening, and we'll catch you down the line. KY0JM on QRT.
1: Kilo 8 Yankee Golf Hotel, monitoring.

0: K2AD, KY0JM, good evening again.
1: KY0JAM. I knew that's you because I recognize the voice. Your audio is a little low. Good evening. How you doing? K2AD. Is this 2 days in a row? I don't know if I can handle this amount of regularity.
0: Yeah, roger, roger. I guess we could call the technicality, and yesterday wasn't on the radio, so it's still kind of legit.
1: Okay, I'll give you that. and just finishing up a work day. Was participating in some training, and I was presenting, and we had a evening at Topgolf, so finally getting to go home. So I'm working your kind of hours.
0: Hey, Roger. Keep it up. I got off at 4:15 today. I must say it was quite nice.
1: Well, I'm glad you finally learned how to say no. So, just heading from down in Denver Tech Center and heading north for the house. Thought I'd try out the Denver downtown repeater. It sounded real good down here.
0: Hi, Roger, Roger. You are sounding good in or out of it as well. So she is doing her job, and it's not so much saying no. It's them saying get out because they don't want to pay overtime. They put me at a straight 40 again this week, so they're. You sure you don't want to clock out 5 minutes early?
1: Yeah. Those work full-time work weeks. You know, I remember you said, I'm just going to go back to work part-time after retiring and for mad money, and now look what you've done.
0: Yeah, Roger, I became a corporate slave again. Damn my missed freedoms. Keep trying to tell myself, you know, just like Gilligan, it was only supposed to be a 3-hour tour, but, you know, there you go. Minnow did get lost.
1: Does that mean you've nicknamed your car the SS Minnow?
0: I'm not going to go that far.
1: Okay. Well, it was good to see everybody on the call last night, and I really appreciate Dave's effort to log into a board call at 2 in the morning his time. Or did he say it was 3 in the morning his time? That's brutal.
0: I believe you said 2 and then corrected yourself with GMT and said, oh yeah, 3 o'clock. So I'm still running with the 3 he thumb stuff.
1: Yeah, I guess he must be GM, I guess that would be GMT minus 1 or plus 1. That they're in, so 1 hour off. I always get confused the polarity of those kind of things with time zones and the international date line in the middle of the Pacific. I can't keep it straight. I can handle GMT and mountain time. After that, my brain explodes.
0: Yeah, imagine how I felt when I finally learned GMT and Zulu were the same thing. There we go. Yeah, now that that's out.
1: Yeah, that's why I have a world clock, but, that guy's moving. Thankfully, it's raining down here. I hope it's also raining further up towards home. Boy, we need this so bad. And it's just nice to see some precipitation finally. And I guess it's about time to say KY0JAM. This is K2AD.
0: Well, there's a dilemma. Did you just ID for me? I better do it to KY0JM just to be on the safe side. Yeah, I've been getting dirty looks with all the moisture, saying, you know, it's cold enough. Why don't we just get a couple inches of snow on top of this? And people give me a dirty look, and then I say, well, look, if you keep the moisture in and let it soak in instead of the wind blowing it and evaporating away to nothing, it'd be nice to gain something from it. And then they're like, oh. Yeah, I guess snow would be nice.
1: Yep, if it slowly melts, it'll sink into the water table and not evaporate away. This is a nice fine rain, so I suspect it'll really soak well. I had the truck in the new garage workshop while I was gone last week, and I didn't take it out before the rain, and there's still some mud there. I haven't poured the concrete aprons in front of the doors, so I was doing some mudding this morning.

0: Well, just remember that when you get home tonight, and don't park in the garage because you'll drag the mud inside, and then you'll be cursing yourself later going, I haven't sealed it yet. So, yeah, don't park where you'd normally park tonight. It doesn't turn out well.
1: Well, I'm going to kind of count on the fact that I don't think we're going to get a hailstorm. And, yes, I'm parking outside or in the other outbuilding in the barn. So I guess I need to call the concrete guy and get him to pour that apron. I was holding out because I might be doing a trench to run some utilities under, but... Yeah, maybe I'll just, if I do that, I'll just go around the concrete. I think it's time.

Roger. Not the nice straight line job anymore, but yeah, you can definitely probably work around it. And the other thought.

0: pour the apron and the bases for me, and you know, from the truck, as opposed to sending a truck out for a small amount of concrete that probably doesn't make sense.
1: The bigger pour in one delivery definitely gets you a better rate on it. You know, instead of two smaller loads, yeah, you're better off with the one larger pour, most definitely.
2: And zero MTN.
0: Good evening, Mark.
2: Good evening, sounds like Doug and Mike. Yeah, I'm just left a pistol match here in Arvada, heading back to Broomfield.
1: Good evening, Mark. And, well, if you're mentioning you're coming home from a match, are you kind of obligated to let us know how you did it?
2: Oh, not very well. It was a bowling pin match, and I hit the start pin, it fell over, and then I went after all the white pins, and I didn't realize that the black start pin stayed on the table on its side. I got kind of a tunnel vision.

I've done that a couple times too. So, hey, a little bit different, not with pistol, doing like the know your distance stuff with the 22s out to 300 yards. And yeah, you kind of tunnel vision on your holdovers, and yeah, I can stretch that, and then you get didn't compensate for the earned wind. And you're, yeah, I get the tunnel vision.

0: Doug, a year and a half ago, Winter Field Day, I joined you there at the trailer for a while. That's the place you moved to, correct?
1: Yes. Yes, it is. And where the comm trailer was parked, and that big juniper bush behind it, and that little dumpy barn to the north of it, has all been knocked down and flattened, and there's now a 66 by 48 barn with a workshop building with a pair of 14 by 14 doors on the front so we could get things like the comm trailer inside if we needed to. And so that project is done, and now I'm doing the electrical work on it.

0: quite a number of years ago, we built a 50 by 100 foot building out at Watkins at my dad's place there. And someday I'd like to have a little corner of it set up with a radio room. We're too close. We're in DIA airspace, and we're pretty close to the Front Range Airport, so we're limited on tower height there. But I think 63 foot or something is what Adams County told my father at one point.
1: I'm far enough away from those that my local planners said if I go above 130 feet, I need to get a variance.

0: I thought I'd see Mike Lord to jump in there. There at Broomfield, I have a 50-foot tower. The Cushcraft A4S, that longest element, the reflector on the back, kind of twisted in the wind a little bit and worked itself off the end of my beam. So I've got two driven elements, and I have two directors up front, so it's not going to help a whole lot.
1: I'll just think of it this way. I've also got some A4s and A3s, and I've been collecting antennas, maybe more than I need, and some Mosley, and just think of it this way. You can aim it east, get a little bit of gain from the director, and work California off the back.

0: Yeah, I should go ahead and get back our HF, go ahead and use it as it is, and I've got a couple wire antennas up as well. Oh, Mike, I saw an email from Sharon. She's looking for people for the burro races. I don't know if they're supporting the hams any more than they used to. I know a couple years ago we were heading down after the last riders, and by the time we were there, the lunch was all cleaned up, and we missed out.
1: Yeah, I saw the email. I assume on the lunch one you're talking about the Leadville side. I've been into the hand a few times pretty late, and they've always still had a pan of lasagna and a big salad, and the wine and the beer were always ice cold.
0: It's also the same weekend as our Ham Radio 14er SOTA event, and that's been kind of more my thing lately.
1: Well, in their defense, possibly, what's the elevation on Mosquito? You're pretty dang close.
0: Yeah, I worked the Mosquito Pass turnaround one time, and then after the last racer, I headed up Mosquito and played radio on that one. I guess if I was going to do it again, that'd be fun to do Mosquito Pass and then go up and play SOTA on Mosquito Peak again.
2: Is the Mosquito Peak, okay, I'm not doubling, where the connection is with the solar panels, or is there considered a different peak?
0: The Leadville Burro Race starts in Leadville and goes up to Mosquito Pass and turns around, and Mosquito Peak is just north of the pass. I don't recall solar panels there.
1: Yeah, my understanding, Doug, is the turnaround is just shy of getting up to where the tower's at.
2: Okay, yeah, whether we go up from the east side or the west side, we go up to the little stagecoach sign and then generally head to the north and then veer off on a side little trail. And there's a small tower up there. You know, the tower we're on is only like 20 feet tall, but we're so far above tree line and you can see the set of... There's probably 10 wide solar panels by one or two high, and it's decently visible from the stagecoach sign.

0: Yeah, roger, roger. From where I'm usually at checkpoint one on the Leadville side, I can always see the nice little sun reflection coming off of the solar, so it shouldn't be that much else up there causing the reflection, and it's right up by what I can see in the spotting scope is the building, so
1: yeah.
0: You can kind of see it, but yeah, I don't get that close, not with the Corolla at least.
2: This year, I'm not sure I'm worried about the SOTA event. I got some travel earlier in the summer to Anchorage, Alaska, and some stuff going on there. I was going to hike a SOTA summit in Alaska. And then I do the radio for some trail running races on the last weekend of July, or I think the weekend before that, I'm going to go out to Kansas with my father for an antique tractor show. He helps run the letterpress print shop at the show, and I want to see if I can help him out this year. I don't know. It's going to be a busy July. N0MTN Mobile.

0: K280. Yeah, I think it's going to be a busy June, July, and August, and I've got to hit a number of the Qualcomm sites here, and but I guess for the, obviously, they call it the Colorado 14er event, but I don't think they give any sub-points or less than 14er for 13ers, or do they allow the junior peaks to get into the equation?
1: Yeah, there's a number of smaller peaks that will be activated as well. It's fun to take a HT with a small beam handheld and point it around the state and see if you can work there. But, and there's always a few people that are going to drive up Pikes Peak or drive up Mount Evans to work those. Yeah, the smaller peaks are included too.
0: This is K2AD. Yeah, I know we've got Mosquito, which I want to say that's like 13.5, I think. Not positive, but we've got a repeater equipment on Almagre that's like 13.3. And we've got Baldy, which I think peaks out just above 13. So we could activate three of the Qualcomm sites and the ARM ham sites and get some 13ers.
1: Do you ever go up and do any of your work on the weekends, or is it mostly weekdays?
0: Whenever we can go, so basically both.
1: Yeah, I'd like to make some trips with you sometime. I think I'd enjoy that.
0: The one that's going to be really challenging is to get the to get up Almagre, because that road is just, well, that goat path is very challenging, and we've got to get some decent sized batteries up there, and I don't know if we're going to be able to do it by vehicle or if we're going to have to go to four-wheeler or what, but yeah, I can certainly keep you posted as we start to figure it out and see how much, how many seats we have available, because we may have to go to some alternate vehicles.
1: Yeah, my 4Runner is pretty stock, but I also have the Honda ATV.
0: We may very well be taking a fleet of ATVs, but one of the problems we have is the battery that we want to put up there to keep the microwave running. I think it weighs 110 pounds. I don't know if that's too much for the back rack on a ATV or not.

0: Yeah, that one would make me nervous there, because if you hit a good bump with the front and had that much weight on the back, it's going to, I see an ATV tipping backwards on that.
1: Yeah, maybe we could find a really high clearance ATV trailer kind of thing that's, we can tow behind it, I don't know, but, it would be nice if the road would get fixed, but I don't know that we're going to get that lucky. I don't know. What do you think, Mike? Can your Corolla get up there?
2: You know, getting up there might be a problem. Now, if it's coming down, I have came down the backside of the Leadville race course, came down by the big concrete chute and all that, so it going downhill, she is Jeep rated. I don't know about going uphill, though.

0: For my work, we have a number of the F-Series trucks, but one of the reasons that I chose a Tacoma is it's smaller and can get into places that some of the big F-Series won't make it. But even this Taco, it's probably no bueno for getting up El Magre, so we'll see. We got to get somebody maybe on a motorcycle or an ATV to do a scouting trip and tell us how it's looking.
1: I've taken the 1997 F-250 over Mosquito Pass. Actually took a RAV4 over there once too. That one worked out. That wasn't too bad.

Houston. Thank you, Gladys. And this is KQAD. Yeah, I think maybe the ideal would be if we can find somebody with one of those like Can-Am Defenders or side-by-side. And I think that's narrow enough to get between some of the rock falls, but we'll have to see.

0: Some of my group friends, I think they got it, decided they were aging out on the ATVs, and they more went to the side-by-sides and Zero NPN Mobile.
1: I'm sorry, Mark, I doubled with the KY0J. I said I wonder if Buckley rents the Can-Am side-by-sides, and if they do, if they offer insurance on them.
0: Sorry, Mike. I was trying to give you a chance to get in there.
2: Well, Mark won the double, and then I heard Mike, so you both got in.

0: Now, when we start talking about going to repeater sites, the one I like is the downtown Denver site for us. You take an elevator to the, essentially, the 43rd floor and get off. Get off the elevator and walk across the penthouse up there, or the maintenance level. That's an easy site to access.
1: Yeah, but then there's parking. And zero XGA.
0: I missed that comment. Well, and then there's what?
1: You told me the hardest part was parking, which is not a problem at the other repeater sites. So, he got trade-offs. Anyway, I've been listening to you guys, but I'm going to jump back out again. I'm trying to get a new Voter 2 image ready for tomorrow. But I couldn't resist jumping in on that one. I'm creating my own problems down here in the spring, but couldn't avoid jumping in. N0 XGA.
2: Good evening, Will.
0: And good to hear you tonight, Will. And yes, get that code going. I'm anxious to play.
1: Yeah, we're getting there. But I'll let you guys continue chatting. I'm going to go see if I can get a nice stable RSSI signal going here. May I turn it on just to make sure I wasn't messing up you guys while I was tinkering here, but I'm safely disconnected from the connection. N0 XGA, back to you guys.
3: All right, good night, Will, and good luck on the project. Mark, Doug, I'm going to bow out of here as well and try and get a couple things taken care of before I got to hit the rack. So, 73, gentlemen, and we'll talk to you later. KYZ2AM.

0: Mike, Doug, Will, have a good night. I'm a few blocks from the house and 35 minutes after my bedtime, so I'm glad this match doesn't run as late as 73, November 0, Mike Tango, November.
1: Well, sounds good to hear all of you. And, yeah, I'm getting, what am I, about 5 miles from my exit, so I'm getting close. 7-3, we'll catch y'all later. N0MTN, KY0JAM, N0XGA. I think I got all of those right. This is K2AD. Da-da-da-da-da.

0: Kilo Foxtrot Zero, Sierra Victor Charlie, did you get that right? Your sound is so good, it sounds like you need to put on your seatbelt. name is Will, N0XGA.
1: Appreciate that comeback. This is Kilo Foxtrot Zero Sierra Victor Charlie will be clear. Thank you very much. 7-3.
0: Seventy-three and zero, XGA.

UFO, Brian Myers, over here today. Anybody out there calling 2-2, calling into the night, 2-2.

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0: 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KD0 QFA, was that you?
1: Good morning, Patrick. How are you today?
0: I am doing well, aside from the heavy amount of sleep in my eyes. I've got a little more static on you this morning, so it's hard for me to understand you. I think it is my location currently, not you, but so I may have a hard time hearing you. How's your morning going? KF0, Tango Echo Zulu.
1: Patrick, it is not your location. I am using the 448.075 experimental repeater from Photon. Last night I discovered that the UAV is coming through a lot clearer. Noise floor is completely gone, and I am using that radio now, or that repeater now, to talk to you. I'm just running to the test. I'm not going to go up on the far away, and it's exactly

0: KF Zero Tango Echo Zulu, stand by for a few seconds. Alright, sorry about that. KF Zero Tango Echo Zulu. That last transmission, I had a really hard time hearing most of it, but it sounded like you were using the experimental repeater downtown, testing that out to see if, see how your reception would be on that. I did just drive past my big microwave tower that messes up my reception in the morning, so I might be able to hear you better now. We will see. KF Zero Tango Echo Zulu.
1: Kilo Delta Zero Quebec Foxtrot Alpha. Do I sound any better now that you've passed your microwave tower? I'm using, like you said, I'm using the experimental repeater. I'm testing UHF and VHF talking on Colorado Connection.

0: That one was much more intelligible now that my location's changed a little bit. I cannot tell yet if it is better than running the 145310. But anyway, everything else going well this morning?
1: Patrick, give me just a moment and we will test the 145.3. Kilo Delta Zero, Quebec Foxtrot Alpha. Patrick, can you hear me on the 310 now?
0: Much better. I would say it's about a 10 to 20% increase in volume, and it's much clearer with less static on my end. KF0 Tango Echo Zulu.
1: Well, I believe that's it for my test. I'm always testing something, but I need somebody on the other end. Patrick, good morning. It's good to hear your voice. Last night I was listening to Mark, M0MTN, and a couple of other guys who I don't remember and I don't know. I should have just keyed the mic and said hello, but I had one radio on the experimental repeater, which is a UHF448.075, and I had the other radio, which I forgot was even on 145.310, and the signals were, the audio was just super different. The UHF was coming through really great, and there was static and noise coming on the 310. And I've heard of that. You know, UHF has better perception. And so I just listened to them and took some notes. And this morning I tried it. Well, apparently the 310 does work better, which is just fine. And I just wanted to see which one works better. Apparently you can hear me better on when you and I both are using the same repeater. That's the fact that I'm not fumbling around with two radios and trying to talk to you at the same time. KD0QFA. Can you hear me now? Can you hear me now?
0: Yeah, I wonder if it has more to do with the fact of line of sight for you, since you can almost look up and see the, well, not from your house, but you can almost see the direct line of sight to the repeater, the 145310, and the one downtown. I think you've got a hill in between you and downtown where you're at. I don't know, but I wonder if that just might be part of the reception of the repeater versus your power. But no, fully intelligible now, clear. Much better. KF0, Tango Echo Zulu.

0: Patrick, you know, you may be onto something because the experimental repeater being somewhere in downtown Denver or the, you know, in the city I actually live on the upper rim of a bowl, and Denver is down in the bowl, and that's why they call I-25 the Valley Highway, because Denver's actually in a valley. And Denver's below me. When I did the Simplex Prepper Education Network, NET, and this was a couple of years ago, people would have to relay my messages, because using only Simplex, my signal would go over the top of the bowl, and no one in Denver or Aurora or Arvada, no one could hear me. Now, the guys up at Waterworld, on the guy who lives near Waterworld on 88th and Federal, 88th and Wadsworth, something like that, he could hear me just fine. We had great conversations on Simplex. Simplex! Because our signals were going over the city. To be honest, I'm kind of surprised that I can connect with the experimental repeater at all, because... like I said, I don't think that I should, but anyway, I am, and the signals coming from the experimental repeater were clear and much clearer. There was a little static on 310 last night, but 310's up on a mountain. I should be able to hear it just fine. Hopefully, the same way you can hear me right now, just fine, no problems. But anyway, that happened last night, and I wanted to run a quick test, but I needed you and both radios running all at the same time. So, you know what? I sometimes deliver parts out to Elizabeth. I think I know that microwave antenna you're talking about. KD0QFA.
1: Yeah, it's that microwave antenna by the volunteer fire department. I cannot remember the road. What is it, Republican Road or something? The one that's Singing Hills? Not Singing Hills. The one that Hilltop turns into, where it hits 86 there. Yeah, that tower, for some reason, only on the Colcon 1, the 310 repeater. That is the only channel it messes up for me that I have found. And, man, it absolutely kills my reception. I can't hear anything for about a three-quarters of a mile before to a mile after. KF0, Tango Echo Zulu.
0: Well, you know what, Patrick? That one I can't explain. John, SOF, in Castle Rock, if you are listening, key your mic and let us know, and yeah, let us know if you can answer that question. How come the microwave antenna on the road to Elizabeth will mess up 145.310 and nothing else? There's no other frequencies. That is very interesting. John, if you're out there, come on in. I know that you listen sometimes and don't always key the mic, but if you're listening and you can answer this question, give us some wisdom, John. KD0QFA.

0: little pause there to see if he's out there.
1: Yeah, and I think that also might be a repeater tower for the fire station there and some of the emergency services. So it just may be that it's close enough to a harmonic band. Not that they should be throwing some harmonics, but anyway, something right there just kills the 145. I can do Parker just fine. I can do the Rocky Mountain Radio League. I can do Rocky Mountain Ham Association. All of those, I have full reception right through there. And for whatever reason, there it is. Did you have a chance to look up the Mona Lisa and the High T at Glen Eyrie? KF0, Tango Echo Zero.
2: You know what? I talked to my wife about that, and she knows about the High T at Glen Eyrie, and we will probably schedule an appointment, I think, or a reservation, and we probably will go. Can't make any promises on that. She perked up when I told her about that. So, oh, yeah, I know about that. So, okay, great, let's do it. And the Mona Lisa, we're going to have to find that. Neither one of us have heard about that one before. We're going to have to find that restaurant and check it out. If you remember, basically our trips to Colorado Springs have been to Rudy's Barbecue. And then we buy about $200 worth of food, which I'm kind of curious whether or not that's worth $200. It's good. I'm not sure it's worth that much. But then we pack it all up and, you know, bring it home. And that's a drive, too. So when we get home, we have to reheat everything. So, like I said, we like the food, but, yeah, that's a special occasion, you know, birthday. We don't go down there every weekend. But, I want to see Manitou Springs again because I have good feelings about that place. I don't know why. Maybe we'll go down there and I'll visit Manitou and I won't have good feelings this time. I'm kind of afraid of that. But I know that microwave transmitter just beside the fire station. Come to think of it, have you ever looked up the frequencies, maybe even programmed them into your mobile or a handheld? Of the police and fire emergency services out in Elizabeth, your frequencies out there may or may not be encrypted. If they're not encrypted, you can hear them all. I can't do that because the police are encrypted here in my area, but I can still hear fire and all the others. KD0QFA.

0: Yeah, there's a few municipalities. That's the wrong word. There's a few things out there that it has crossed my mind to look up. I'm pretty sure that the county is encrypted. I'm pretty sure they're running digital. And I remember correctly, I think that the Elizabeth Police Department is piggybacking off of the Elbert County channel somehow. So I think they may be digital as well. But it has crossed my mind to look all that up, because that would be interesting to at least kick on a radio and figure out what the sirens are for, since if anything is happening in town, I can tell when the sirens go off. Being 2 miles by 2 miles, you can hear it all. But I've also learned to look, because there's a few other things, like the Stampede Rodeo. It'd be interesting to listen in on theirs as well, and a few of the other events there. I believe they're running Kenwood's, so they should be running some licensure there. But no, I have not done that. I've thought about it a lot. KF0 Tango Echo Zulu.
1: Several years ago, Patrick, my wife bought me a Uniden scanner, and I believe, I haven't seen it for a while, but I believe the model number was BCD439 or 459. It's the top of their product line handheld scanner, and it actually looks like a big large ham radio, and that scanner, the very first time I ever turned it on, there was a bar fight at the Stagecoach Bar out there on Parker Road and the road to Elizabeth. So that was fun. And then the most, I used to listen to it on the weekends and doing things around the house, doing things outside. I'd sit outside on the porch. Looked like I had a fishing rod in my hand. People would go by and wave and hey, Kyle, what do you got there? Is it fishing? Are you fishing in your front yard? No, it's a scanner radio. The shoot up at STEM school, we all gathered around the radio for that. We heard that in real time. We didn't have to wait for Channel 9 or Channel 4 or Channel 2. So then Douglas County Police went to encryption, the digital encryption, and shut all that down. Thanks a lot, guys. I mean, I get it that the police, they don't want to be overheard so that the bad guys can buy a scanner and listen to them back. I mean, I get that. On the other hand, I'm not a bad guy, and I kind of miss that. It was the reason we bought the scanner. KD0QFA.
0: Another fun one that I looked up last time we went to Florida, I looked up the towers at the airport and programmed them into my little Baofeng Mini, and because it can listen in there on that on those bands. And that was actually pretty fun, but I was surprised at how sparse the communication is on there. I thought it would be constant chatter of planes coming in, but no, it's literally like the, you see the planes coming in every 45 seconds or every minute. That's about how often the chatter is there. You'll hear something every 15, 20, 30 seconds, and then it goes silent. I was pretty amazed by that. But it was really cool to get to hear the tower chatter. KF0TEZ.
1: Patrick, did I just hear sirens in the background of your transmission?
0: Yeah, I just crossed the main road there in Castle Rock and had to stop at the light. The whatever's happening is big. It looks like half the city lit up, and there's fire trucks going everywhere, and some police cars. KF0TEZ.
1: My compliments on your microphone, sir. Now, if I could get your microphone and the microphone of my VX7R to talk and get my microphone to learn a few lessons, I might be using another radio, but no. The Yaesu, I've got one Yaesu I'm talking on right now. Everybody loves it. Everyone can hear me just fine. And the other Yaesu is relegated to the window as a scanner. Although it does a great job as a scanner, it can hear pretty much everything. It transmits like a cheap bomb thing. So much for that. But anyway, so yeah, I'm staying with the typical Yaesu, the FT60R. Anyway, no, if I lived out in Elizabeth, the first thing I would do is gather up all the frequencies for emergency services in Elizabeth, you know, just in case the lights ever turn off, the snow falls and accumulates too much, and, you know, things happen. And you're kind of far away, although Elizabeth is, you know, self-sufficient, of course, but you know, you're kind of far away from other places. Just as, you know, it might be prudent to be able to find out what's happening in your hyper-local area. KD0QFA.
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1: Gerald, good morning. How are you doing? Where are you now? Or did you just tell me and I missed it? KD0QFA.
0: Driving on my hands full, listening to the scanner. yeah, they're working on a new crash of it to 180 something in Castle Rock. That's where all the sirens and everything are going.
2: Yeah, I crested the hill there at the frontage road and getting ready to come onto Santa Fe there. And wow, everyone, I could see lights all over the city light up as they were leaving their stations. But thank you for that update. How are you doing this morning? KO0TEZ.

0: Oh, not too bad, really. Driving around, it just now finally quit raining. Running a little behind, but, you know, it is what it is. It's a Wednesday. Nobody cares. N0RGY.
1: KB0QFA. You know what? It is raining. And, Lord, we pray and we give thanks because it's raining. And I'm not trying to be sarcastic. Lord, we need rain and we need more of it. Keep it coming. Thank you, Jesus. Amen. KD0QFA.

0: This has been a really nice soaker. I'm glad that we're getting it. Hopefully we keep getting it. A little worried about baseball game tonight. Don't think it's going to be happening. But my kid is getting a little stir crazy. I think we're on 4 days now since we've had any baseball going on. But I would rather have the rain, so keep it coming. KF0TUZ.
1: Yeah, we could just do it in the afternoon so it doesn't mess up everything. You know, do it when the kids are still at school, just before they get out, and then quit like it used to when we were little.
2: KD0QFA, does anybody remember that line from the story of King Arthur? Camelot, the greatest castle in the world, where it rains only at night. Can you imagine that? Living in an idyllic castle, and it rains only at night. Now that's cool. KD0QFA.

0: Yeah, my best friend and I were talking last night. We were talking about how back in the day you had that afternoon thunderstorm every day at 2 o'clock, and it would start generally in May and run into June, and how the last 2 years we've had these kind of really soft starts to the summer. It'll be interesting to see if this is our new normal or not. But he deals a lot with a pumpkin patch, and last year he couldn't plant any of his pumpkin seeds until mid-June, which put them way behind for harvest and getting pumpkins to the kids. He's a little nervous that's going to happen again this year. KF0, Tango Echo Zulu.
1: Exactly. It would rain every afternoon, like I said, by the time you got out of school, and then it was done. You had the rest of the afternoon to play and get muddy or whatever. But yeah. The raining at night isn't always good, though, because I work at night, Kyle. I deliver papers all night long. So, you know, while it's raining, it's kind of a pain in the butt. So let's shift it back to the afternoon. M0RGY.
2: KD0QFA. Gerald, let me ask you a question. When you deliver papers, you don't just throw it up on people's porches from the driver's seat of your car. Do you put them in like tubes or mailboxes, or I mean, how do you actually make that delivery, or do you actually take it up to somebody's porch? Man, that's a workout if you're working all night long. KD0QFA.

0: Well, they're on the driveway. You gotta pay extra to get up on your porch these days because there aren't enough carriers to do it anymore. So the Gazette charges you like $1 a day to have it put on your porch. I think they pay us about a quarter of that, so you know, it's all money making for them. And zero RGY.
1: Hey, Gerald, while you were talking time before that last time, it sounded like your scanner was going off again. Is there something else going on? Because now I just had a group of police cars shoot past me down Santa Fe going southbound towards Castle Rock. KF0, Tango Echo Zulu.

0: KB0QFA. Hopefully I'll have a delivery in Castle Rock today so that I can ask the people in the body shop what happened. A lot of times the locals will have more information, but I don't know. The way you guys are talking, it just seems like there's a sea of blinking lights, this big lake of blinking lights down in Castle Rock, and all that over. Nobody got hurt. What happened? I mean, it wasn't a fender bender. They wouldn't have called out that many responders for something, you know, typical and small. Somebody thought something really horrendous was going on, right? KD0QFA.
1: Whiskey 4, Zulu Juliet Kilo. Good morning, gentlemen.
0: Eric, oh my gosh, what are you doing up this early? You're not supposed to be up until 10 or 11. It's good to hear your voice, my friend. How you doing?
2: KF0, Tango Echo Zulu. Good morning, Eric. How are you doing today? How is life?

0: morning, Eric.
1: Five fifteen, five twenty in the morning. This is just one of the mornings I decided not to push the snooze button and get up, and I have animals pestering me to be fed already this morning, so I was like, may as well get up and get that taken care of and flick on the radio while I was at it. Seemed like I turned on the radio right when we were talking about some type of accident or something that was going on. I only half caught what was being said there, but good morning, guys. Just figure I'll get up and get my morning started here before I have to leave the house at about 6:15.

KS0 Tango Echo Zulu. There was an accident in Castle Rock, and when I was kind of cresting the hill, I could see the fire stations, see their lights firing up. And it probably wasn't the whole city like it looked like to me, but I could see a couple of the stations firing up, and Gerald came on because he could hear on his scanner there was an accident. So ended up being no injuries, all is good. But, yeah, it just was one of those things. I could see everything from my vantage point where I was at. KF0, Tango Echo Zulu.

Hey, sorry about that, guys. I just realized my irrigation is on. So I had to run out there and turn it off. No, we got plenty of water. You don't have to run this morning.

0: KS0 Tango Echo Zulu. Still here, Kyle. Just moment of quiet, seeing if anyone else wanted to come in. I've got about another, looks to be 3 minutes, and I assume Will is going to be coming on here pretty soon. So KS0 TEZ, I will be monitoring and depending on how things line out, I may be going clear, but I'll get into the mix if I can. KF0 TEZ.
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2: Yeah, Will should be coming on any time now. KF0 RPZ, good morning, Ronnie. I haven't heard you in quite a while there. Glad to hear you this morning.

0: Yes, sir, Mr. Eric. I heard Mr. Kyle in there. Not sure if who else was there, but yeah, I've been listening in the mornings. I've been so busy, I just haven't keyed in and didn't want to be in and out, wasting time, you know. So I've been out of state, been over to Missouri and getting loads over there and down to Texas and picking up dozers and equipment from there. And so it's snowing over here now. Got about an inch of snow and it's still coming down. So looking good. Probably it looks like it's 31 degrees right now. So KF0RPZ. Good morning, Mr. Ron. How you doing today? Slogging through the snow in a one-horse open sleigh.
1: And Ronnie, it really does sound like you've been very busy, my friend. Glad you're keeping up the busyness there. I had a day off yesterday. My sons had their annual field day at their elementary school for the end of the school year, going into summer. Thursday this week is when their last day is. So, but yeah, good to hear you for sure. This is a rare morning that I actually got up before I was supposed to get on the radio and take care of the animals before I was walking around getting things ready for myself. So, but yeah, good to hear you. Glad to hear you're staying busy, too. That's always a good thing. And be careful out there in the snow, man. That's never a fun thing. We know how people like to react when the snow starts to fall. So be careful out there for sure.
2: Good morning, Eric. Good morning, Ron. And good morning, Kyle, so far. Might be somebody else. N0XGA.
0: KD0QFA. Good morning, Will. Gerald is out here with us, too. Voices in the night. How you doing, Will? How's your morning going?

0: Good morning, Mr. Will. Sounds like John's joining the group there. Yeah, it's coming down pretty good over here. Mr. Kyle, I've been pretty busy. I have been listening in, but a lot of times I can listen and can't key up and talk. So, yeah, it's just the nature of the beast, I guess. But, yeah, like I was telling the guys, I did go over to Colorado Springs and tried to call out for Mr. Will there, but he was probably taking his wife out there for Mother's Day and what have you, but other than that, I have heard you on odd hours of the day, so yeah, always listening in, so just haven't been able to key
1: ESCOR
0: busy.
1: It sounds like things are busy. So, I think let's see, who we got here? We got, trying to keep all the names straight. I'm gonna throw it out, to ROC. Let me get my scribbling done here, trying to get a sequence. So, on to you, N0, XGA.
2: KF0 ROC, good morning everyone. This is John, if you didn't remember. I've been out and about quite a bit. Just got home from Germany the other day, and it's not snowing here in Black Forest. It's just raining, and it's 34 degrees. So I will take the moisture in any format that it wants to come right now. So more rain equals less fire, and we're already into fire season. So in any event, Will and Rhonda, you guys were both doubled up pretty much the whole time. And I could hear Ronnie the best. He got a little bit more powerful signal or just louder voice, I'm not sure. But in any event, I'm not sure who's next. So, Will, I think you said you were going to throw some names down, maybe come back with a rotation.

0: Okay, sorry about that, Ronnie. I'm trying to get the sequence here, so I think I got it. Let's see, it's New Gerald next, then Ronnie, then Eric, and I forgot to write Kyle's name in there. Lou Kyle then. Okay. I'll scribble that in. So, but anyway, promoter Ronnie, cool. I'll just jump in and again say hi again to Ronnie. It's been a while, and sounds like the travel's more interstate now rather than just interstate. So, I assume that's good. But, And then, Gerald, yeah, you said it was going to snow on me or rain on me yesterday, and I got snow, sleet, and rain all mixed up on the walk yesterday. So, yeah, it was definitely damp, which is good, and I agree, we need it. So, so hopefully now, Gerald, I'll pass it to you, and then Ronnie, and then Eric, and then Kyle, and Zero, XGA.
1: I get the mic off the antenna. Good morning, everybody. Yeah, it's been drizzly, raining all night long, and I agree. It's really nice. Because we definitely do need it. But like I told everybody earlier, I really wish I'd do it in the afternoon. But I didn't have to drive around and miss in the rain. Anyway. It did try to snow up here. I just now noticed that. There is either snow or hail on some people's windshields up in this one neighborhood I'm in, so that's kind of interesting. And Zero RGY.

about better than better with you there, Mr. Will. I'm about to duck into a dead zone. I'll be able to listen only. So for the time being, I will bid everybody 7-3 and hopefully chat with you soon. So KF0RK.

0: I'm not sure who is supposed to be next after Ronnie there. I lost the sequence already. I'm still a little tired this morning here, so my apologies. I'll just go ahead and pick it up real quick, though. 73, Ronnie, heard that you're ducking into a loop there. Hopefully you'll be back and able to get on the radio here pretty soon. If not, look forward to talking to you again soon there, good sir. I'm sorry about screwing up your sequence there, Will, but go ahead and pick it up, whoever was next, W4ZJK.
1: Kilo Delta Zero, Quebec, quest for answers. That's me. Kyle and Highlands Ranch, good morning, everybody. How y'all doing? Hey, last night, as a matter of fact, I've been on the radio for about an hour now, calling CQ, hopefully trying to reach Patrick on his way to work out of Elizabeth. Last night I was listening to Mark at 0NPN talk to a couple of other ham radio operators about various topics, and I had both radios running, both Yaesus running, and one of them was set to 448.075, I believe that's for the experimental repeater somewhere in Denver, and the other one was set to 145.310, and these guys started talking, and I noticed there was a lot of crackling on 145.310, and 448.075, the experimental repeater, was clear as bell. It was like they were standing next to me. And so this morning I got up early, and I was calling out for Patrick, and he answered, and we did a little experiment talking on 310 and also the 448, and he actually said the 310 was much clearer, much better. No noise in the background, so I'm staying on the 310. I'm actually surprised that I can reach the 448 at all, the experimental repeater, because if it's in Denver or one of the surrounding cities, it's in a bowl, and I live on the southern rim of that bowl. My signal should go overhead, and yet I can still hit it and hear from it, talk on it and hear from it. Anyway, that's my big test for this morning, so I'm staying on 145.310. Life is better here. But anyway, Will, hopefully this gives you some information, Will. KD02FA.

0: Okay, hope I didn't mess up and get in sequence there. Good crowd this morning. Ronnie, if you are listening, cool, 7-3. Hope you have a good Wednesday there. And understand on bouncing around. That's pretty cool. And now for Kyle, actually, the UHF experimental, the 448.075, that's actually the one that's on Guy Hill that's up near Lookout Mountain. So, yeah, you might have a decent path to that one, probably just depending on circumstances. The one that's in downtown Denver is the UHF one, whose frequency I don't have memorized yet, I must confess. See if I can find it here real quick. Joy's being home, I can look things up real quick, yeah. That's the 145-430, that's the one in downtown Denver. So, but yeah, where you are, propagation is kind of weird. And Eric, okay, I understand being a bit groggy. It is early. So, cool. And good to hear. Oh, I assume the new job is working out, so the commute is not nearly as bad as it was, and I'm starting to get comfortable with that, so cool. And wow, on it being already kids' school about to end. I guess it is approaching the end of May, so that's the popular time for schools to be over. So, time of change of the domestic seasons when the kids no longer have school. And for Gerald, I think I'll skip the walk this morning. It does look kind of especially damp out there. And John, right, long time no here. Hopefully things will go. Hopefully, are you here for a bit, or is it going to be a while? On to you, John. And I really messed up my own order. So, John, then Gerald, and then Eric and Kyle.
1: Good morning. I have 4B1.
2: Hey, good morning, Fred. KF0ROC. Hey, good morning, everybody else. I think I said that already. But anyway, it started raining a little bit harder. I made it down to Falcon on my way into Colorado Springs, and it's raining a little bit harder than it was up in Black Forest. And I was in Germany for work for a little over a week, and I always love going there. Their food is amazing. I love German food. And I'm of Scottish descent, and my wife is of German descent. And I always say that my people know how to dress, but her people know how to eat. So, anyway, we got some good work done over there. And I got to see Heidelberg Castle for the third time. So I've been there a few times, and I always go to Heidelberg Castle. So, anyway, good to hear about the new repeaters coming up and getting online. I knew they were on their way, and maybe they were in use before I left. I just wasn't all that aware. So been in and out quite a bit. And I have another two-week trip coming up here in a couple weeks, and I'll be, unfortunately, in New Jersey for 2 weeks, which isn't my favorite place to go, but that's for training for the Army. And do that, and then another field training exercise in July, and then in August I will be done with my brigade command, and I will move on to a less intense job. I'll be the G5 for a 2-star in Salt Lake City, and that's the chief of plans. So, anyway, yeah, a lot of traveling, and as you said, Will, the end of school is coming up, so we're in the final season of baseball, and I've got a couple of the postseason games to work here

0: following Friday and Saturday, and that'll be it for the season. So anyway, I think Gerald is next. Go ahead, Gerald, KF0ROC.
1: Done in the hole, N0RGY.
0: Fred, good morning. Go ahead, pick it up, and then pass it on to Eric.
2: AF4BY in the group. Good morning, everybody. Good to hear you, John. Welcome back. I've been to Heidelberg Castle a couple times as well, but many years ago. So, I enjoyed it over there as well. I was stationed in Germany for about 5 years, so. Yeah, I enjoyed that, but that was a long time ago before it was united again. It was still West Germany then. But, good morning, Eric, and Gerald and Will. And we'll pass it on there. AF4BY in the group.
3: Well, good morning, Mr. Fred. Glad to hear you this morning as well. I got some exciting news. Monday night when I got home from work, my vanity plates that have my call sign on them finally came in. So that's the first thing I did Tuesday morning after I got up, before I went and got my kids up and dressed for the field day that they had yesterday at school there. But really excited to have those finally. It's been... oh, gosh, I think almost a month since I ordered them. I ordered them like April 24th. So, yeah, almost a month of waiting for them. But now they're in, and I'm happy about it, and they're on, and they look good. So, really glad about that. On a side note, does anybody know how to repair... microphones, or is it just cheaper to buy a new one? This radio that I have here at the QTH, the outer plastic shell that's around all of the finer wires that are inside is fraying, and I can see the inner wires, and I'm not sure why it's starting to fall apart, but it is. I don't know if it's easier just to fix a cord or get a replacement mic. If anybody has any input on that, that would be great before I sign off here and start to get ready for the day, which I'll just go ahead and say 73 now and then listen out for everybody. W4ZJK. You gentlemen have a wonderful Wednesday, and I will listen out for everyone's finals.
4: Hi, guys. KD0QFA. It's my turn now. So I just want to tell everybody that I've seen Heidelberg Castle, too. I want to be in that group. I want to join that club. I've seen Heidelberg Castle because I watch Rick Steves' travel videos on Sunday afternoons on PBS. I've seen the castle a couple times. I've watched that video a couple times. I've never in my life been to Germany. And, hey, John. Tell us something. Do you take your ham radio to Germany when you go? Do you is ham radio different in Europe than it is here? I watch Ringway Manchester on YouTube, and he's based out of England, but you know that's not Germany. Do you ever take your ham radio out when you travel? Eric, about the handheld microphone, or the external microphone, depending on what kind it is, I've noticed that they have one pin, sometimes two pins, the K1 pin, step two. I might actually have one that you can just have and see if it works for you, and if it doesn't, pass it on or throw it away. Let's you and I talk on email, and let's see about what kind you need and how I can get one to you. KD0QFA, guys, I'm gonna step away from.

microphone. I'm going to sign off. Bidding 73s. God bless everybody. I am still here. I'm just listening. And if I need it, I'll come back in. KD0QFA. Have a great day, guys. Thank you, God, for the rain.

0: plenty. Good stuff. For Kyle, for Eric, things fray. If it's frayed wires, usually with a good amount of effort, you can kind of resolder and get things done. You know, basically trim the wire shorter, assuming it's not like in a plastic strain relief that you can't make the wire shorter. That can be a challenge. If it's something more wrong with the microphone, then probably a new microphone. But I like Kyle's solution. That works out pretty neat. And so cool. And Kyle 73, hope you have a good morning as well. And let's see, what else was there? I think that's it. Next is Best Buy Fitch. I'm going to go and sign as well. Wish you guys a wonderful Wednesday. Nice soggy Wednesday. Let's hope it stays that way. 7-3 all. And I think people that left are John still. And good on being back. And I guess hopefully not as much travel come August. That was definitely not traveling and doing us crazy. But yeah, John, then Gerald, and then Fred, I think, are the ones that are left. N0XGA 7-3.
1: KF0ROC. Sorry, Will, I doubled with you right at the beginning, and I just gave my call sign and then let go to see if I was doubling, and I was. So let you finish out there. But to answer Kyle's question, I have never brought a ham radio to Europe or any foreign country. I remember from taking my licensing classes that it's you have to have, I forget how they put it, but they have to recognize your license in that country, and they're more likely to recognize an amateur extra than they are a general, and I happen to be a general. So I haven't checked to see if Germany would have allowed it. Actually, admit it wasn't on my mind, but I have brought little HTs with me when I go to New York and Pennsylvania and New Jersey, some of the other places that I travel to within the U.S., and so I'll get a little bit of QSO in there with an HT. I will tell you that it's harder. They don't have anything like Colcon that I've ever found in any of the places that I've been. So, you know, with the broad network that the system has, we just grab more users. So, anyway, that's it for today. I'm almost where I'm going to head, so I better sign off for the day as well. So I'll bid everybody 73. And KF0ROC, I'll be clear, and I'll listen out to everybody. Fred, I think you're next.
2: Hi, it's Gerald picking up. AF4B1.

0: I guess not. AF4BY in the group. Well, have a good day, Will and John, and we'll catch you guys later, and Kyle there. For Eric's question there, yeah, I've replaced, you could buy the cord if that's the problem. Yeah, just the cord itself and replace it fairly easy, depending on the connector end, either solder or crimp it on if it's like a RJ45 plug or a foam plug. So, yeah, I've done that several times and replaced cords on them. So, yeah, it's an easy option rather than if the microphone itself is okay. Yeah, if the wire is just a problem, yeah, you can buy the replacement cord and just reattach it. If you need help, I've got all the tools to do that. So, I'm not sure who's next. AF4BY in the group.
1: W4ZJK, I'm just going to jump in here real quick. I need to start getting ready for work here. Yeah, Fred, and everyone else who offered solutions for the mic there, yeah, thank you. Kyle, I'll definitely be in touch with you. Fred, yeah, it is. It's actually the radio that you gave me that I'm using at the QTH, and it's just the outer jacket, like, that encases all the smaller wires. That goes to the radio, and it's right where the strain relief is coming out of the mic, where it has started to come apart and expose those inner wires. But the microphone itself still works fine. That's why I was asking, like, if I don't have to throw the whole thing away, I don't want to. If I can just get the cord replaced and fixed, then, you know, save the microphone, because it still works just fine. So, I'll be in touch with both you, Fred, and also with Kyle about a solution for this. And it does just have that RJ45 plug on the other end, so we'll get it figured out. But, yeah, I've got to step out here, gentlemen. I have to start getting ready for the day so I can get out the front door here. You guys have a great day, and we will catch you on the next go-around. W4ZJK73 all, and have a wonderful day.

Zero RPD Mobile. Hey, good morning, everybody. Morning, Fred, 73s. I was just listening to the QSO and jumping here. Say good morning and howdy.

N0RPB, AF4BY. Good morning. Yeah, I guess I'm the only one left there. Just you and me. Yeah, just busier traffic this morning than normal this time, so I don't know what's going on. A lot more volume headed south on 25 up here. I don't even know where I'm at. Just about the Erie exit, I guess.

0: Bob up from Black Forest. I guess the weather's making people drive a little slower, which is good. But the volume is also seems to be up down here in the spring, so we need the rain. Definitely need the rain, and looking forward to everything turning green. But other than that, I'm almost real close to where I gotta be, so I'm gonna sign with you and wish you a good Wednesday, and hope the rest of the week's a good one for you. I tell you, I'm busier than I'll get out. N0 RPD in the mobile, 73.
1: 73's there, Rob. Yeah, it's cleared up here. I see clouds to the south. We got good rain yesterday and last night again, and blue skies right above me now. But it's like I said, heading south. Looks like it's maybe still raining down there. But have a great Wednesday, and we'll catch you later. And don't work too hard. And 4BY mobile monitor.
2: And 0MTN mobile.
1: Good morning. Long time no hear there. I was thinking about you the other day. I was teaching a class and wondering how the instructor thing class went.
2: Well, good morning, Fred, and I didn't catch who else has just signed off. I'm running late. Yesterday morning, my dogs woke me up a little bit early. Just my alarm was going to go off. I turned the alarm off. Apparently, I did not turn it back on for this morning. The pistol instructor class a month ago, Suzanne, went well. And next weekend, Memorial Day, Monday, and then on Tuesday, I was going to go up and try the CCW instructor class.
1: Oh, nice. That one's a little tougher, I'm telling you. there's a timeline on that, and I failed the first attempt, so... You get two tries to get through it, and my time was too slow and the first attempt, so it's a little more tricky, as I'm sure you were warned.
2: I know that it's trickier, and Suzanne said the NRA specifically does. And said the NRA specifically does not tell you what it is beforehand.
1: Yep, that's the key to making it tricky for sure. But it's a timed event, so yeah. Like I said, I was too slow the first time, I think you'll be okay if you practice drawing from concealed a little bit there.
2: Yeah, I was at the gun club working with the timer on Sunday morning for a while. Well, Sunday afternoon for a couple hours. I did a bowling pin match, and I lost myself. I knocked the start pin over, but I didn't see it fall off the table, and I shot the rest of the pins, and the start pin was still laying on its side on the table.
1: Oh, no. Well, I picked up a new toy a couple weeks ago there.
2: Yeah, I ordered a new toy yesterday. What'd you get?
1: I got the Springfield SA-35 there, the new high-power copy there.
2: Yeah, I got on the Chattanooga dealer site yesterday and ordered a Smith & Wesson M&P2 competitor pistol. But it might have been a mistake, because I didn't realize the bowling pin matches, they limit you to 4.5 inches of barrel. That's a 5.
1: Oh, no. Okay. Well, if you don't really like it, let me know. I might be interested. Or if you can't shoot it for what you want. But, I like the M&P series for sure. But, I'm having some trouble with this Springfield. I just ordered a new spring set, but haven't put it in there yet. It's not always extracting the spent casing, so I don't It'll run two mags fine, then the third, you know, middle of the third mag, it hangs up, or sometimes the first mag. So I'm thinking it may just be a break-in. I bought it used, but it was not very used for sure.
2: I was thinking about pulling the trigger on the Springfield 211 GTO. It's a little pricier, but it's kind of pushing the limits of what's allowed in the IDPA. So we'll see. I don't know. Maybe that one will be next year. But it'll still be a good IDPA gun, and some bowling pin matches will allow it. And there was a Steel Challenge match I did up in Nunn, Colorado a couple of weeks ago. It'd be great for that.
1: Roger, yeah, I've been busy teaching, so I really haven't done a lot of personal shooting myself. Just with classes, I've got five people interested in the CCW now, but not sure when I'm going to do it. Maybe mid-June. I'm having a hernia surgery this Friday, so not sure what the limitations are on that yet. I got to look at the checklist again and see when I can move stuff around again.
2: Well, fortunately for a day to sleep in, this was not a vital day. Yesterday, I had a program to get ready to test yesterday, so not in as big a hurry today. I had planned on getting in and opening up one of the ranges. The other guy, well, he got his test units. That didn't happen.
1: I am. My days are pretty busy training my replacement, and he's great. That was definitely a welcome relief, but we got a lot of work coming. We plan for the next 5 years. We got a new contract. It goes last 3 years with a 2-year option, so we got a plan for 5, but yeah, we're quite busy with that planning stage and lining out what we're doing when. So yeah, it's crazy, but yeah, I'm introducing the new guy to it properly. He's done similar stuff before, so it's much easier than somebody out of college or new to the field. So it's working out pretty good for me. I have a little more time at work to gather my thoughts before the next crisis shows up.
2: Yeah, we lost one guy to your company. He went to Alabama last month, and another one just turned and gave notice he's going to go down to Tucson.
1: Nice. Well, hopefully it was a good acquire for our company. We've got a bunch of interns now, so we're for the summer there. And, so those are always welcome to have them around. One of them I've seen year after year, a female. She's an electrical engineer, and she already got an offer for the company. So she graduates, she'll be full time. So that's good to see young blood getting in there. I'm just thinking about end of December when I don't have to do this anymore.
2: I guess your company's hiring a bunch of people, a bunch of range people in Tucson, and he's going to go down there and help them get started. But he likes ice fishing. He doesn't get out much because of his kids, but so he's going to bring all of his ice fishing gear in for me.
1: Nice, yeah. He won't get much of that down there, although there do get snow in some parts. Not sure if it's Tucson, though.
2: I was taking a look at the facility where he's going in Tucson. Looks like they have a bunch of covered walkways going back and forth between buildings. I don't know if it gets that hot or they're moving the equipment around in them. I'm going to back into a parking spot, Fred. AF4BY and 0MTN.
1: Okay, Mark. Well, have a great day, and don't work too hard. hopefully it's a nice day. It's cleared up here up north, so a little bit of clouds to the south, looks like. And we'll catch later. N0MTN, AF4BY mobile.

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1: Roger that. Thank you so much. Appreciate it. KD0VHD. This is standing by.

Charlie, November 0, Charlie Victor Lima, monitoring COCON for the Colorado Emergency Reporting Network to answer any emergency call for help when 911 is not available. 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
0: Good morning, Sue. How are we doing?
1: We're doing good. How are you doing?
0: We're doing great. We had less sunny skies in Denver, and now we're turning into clouds. And since you refuse to turn up the heat up here to melt the snow, I guess we'll be driving in some snow.
1: You know, Kev, to be honest with you, I checked heat up along your entire route into San Luis Valley, and roads are wet, not even slushy.
0: Yeah, from what I was telling you, it didn't look like it'd be too bad. I figure we'll be in snow maybe from Bailey through, what is it, Johnson's Village or whatever it is down that way.
1: Yeah, you know, your roads are clear. Like I said, I looked at all of them, Schaefer's Crossing, everything. They're wet, but traffic seems to be okay on CDOT cams.
0: Sounds good. Yeah, the only one that's a little bit of concern is Kenosha, but if it's just wet, that's not a problem at all.
1: Yeah, you know, oddly enough, CDOT, I don't understand. They don't have a camera on Kenosha Pass. They have one at the little CDOT yard just down the hill from there. And they have one this side of Jefferson. But I looked for Kenosha, and I couldn't find a CDOT cam on Kenosha, which I think is strange. But your roads look all good.
0: Oh, sounds good. So, yep, everything looks like it's going to be good. So we get through that stuff and get down there. It looks like the weather down south is going to be good. So I'm happy with that.
1: Yeah, you should have no problems and no worries. It looks good, even looking down from Poncha Pass into the San Luis Valley. Green grass, a little bit of dusting on the sides of the road. But I was on 80 meters, and I was trying to get in touch with a friend who's in Monta Vista. I don't think they got any show.
0: Yeah, according to the weather reports, they weren't getting anything down that way. So, like I said, when I was checking the weather reports along the route, it looked like it stopped pretty much right around Johnson's Village. Maybe Salida might get a little bit.
1: I think you're good to go. Good to go. And that's good news for me. I was a little concerned when I opened my eyes at about 5:15 this morning. We've got just a little bit over 7 inches, but you know, I'm at 9,800 feet, so that's to be expected. Oh, it's just beautiful. Just about 10 minutes ago, I thought I saw the sun, but it's going to be one of those days. This stuff will probably all be gone for me at just over 7 inches by 1 o'clock this afternoon, you know?
0: Absolutely. Yeah, it looks like the sun might be kind of moving that way. The clouds are moving out a little bit, so maybe it'll be nice.
1: Okay, I'll monitor ColdCon, but as you get closer, if you wanted to go to our Simplex, that would be fine too.
0: Yeah, that's what we're running here together here on the road, so we'll get with you on that here in a little bit. You take care. KD0GP, we'll be clear on your final.
1: Okay, Kev, safe travels. It should be a piece of cake. No worries. KD0VHD.

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Good morning, K0BUL and 0CDL. And 0CDL, K0BUL, good morning, Charlie. Well, happy Wednesday to you. Nothing to pass over to you this morning. Did you get some more rain down there last night? Affirmative. Bunches. Didn't get a measurement, but yeah, everything's soggy here. Everything's green. K0BUL. Ah, nice. Yeah, we got a little drizzle, I don't know, about 8 or 9 last night, but that was about it. But they're still calling for some more today and now tomorrow, so hopefully we'll keep the wetness coming. Anyway, with that, I'll say 73. Hope you have a great day today. I'll catch you tomorrow. N0CVL, and I'll be clear in your final. Got it. Have fun. Be happy. And I know you'll be productive. You cannot do anything else. That is your constitution. So, good day. 73K0BUL monitoring.

0: This is Kilo Bravo Zero, Sheriff Jasker, James in Grand Junction. Can I get a single port, please? I just took this radio back up.
1: James, this is Tom, K0BUL. I got Kilo Bravo Zero. Give me your call, your suffix another time, please. K0BUL.
0: No problem, Tom. I recognize that call. It's Kilo Bravo Zero, Sierra X-ray Oscar. Of course, it's James here, Grand Junction.
1: Kilo Bravo Zero, Sierra X-ray Oscar. This is Kilo Zero, Bravo Uniform Lima in Colorado Springs. How are you doing today, James? Are you being drowned by the weather like we are in Colorado Springs?
0: Not really right now. It was raining the Monday a little bit. I slept most of yesterday because I ended up going through a lot of it through Utah and all the way down to Cortez and back with Kilo Foxtrot Zero Sierra Victor Echo, I think it was. Yeah, SVE. Me and Rory went mobile out of state temporarily.
1: Yes, I am acquainted with Rory. Spent some time in an ARRL van becoming W1AW in October last year.
0: Righteous. Yeah, I've got to work on getting my general. Thanks to him, I've got the general textbooks on PDF I purchased through an Amazon after my Christmas gift this past year. I just got to get down to studying, but I've had a lot going on here at the QTH with the XYL's health and such.
1: Did Rory happen to mention to you an online tool called hamstudy.org?
0: He has not, but I am aware of it, and I've signed up with them in the past. I also, from somebody like that, I was able to get some free utility or something, even an app or something. I've got several things through different agencies. But, yes, I am aware of it. And there's two different with similar names out there. I am aware of that.
1: Yes, that's true. And if you do use the site, you need to register. It's free. But then it keeps track of your statistics. And the two statistics of value to you are percentage seen. What percentage of the questions in the pool have you seen at least once? You need to get that up to 100%, which isn't that hard. And the second is called percentage aptitude reset. Percentage aptitude, which is what percentage of the question pool do you repeatedly get correct? And if you'll work that up to 90-95%, then you will be golden, and you will pass with a high score, K0BUL.
0: Yeah, that's affirmative. I actually have to shoot for almost 100% because of the way my brain works. So if I have any glitches, I will be closer to that 90-95%. I did a cold test, and I was 75% cold after 30 years of being a ham for the general, so I can't complain.
1: Well, keep up the good work, and you'll do fine. Have a great day. 73K0BUL monitoring.
0: Nice talking to you, Tom. Yeah, I've got this radio back on the air, and I'm stuck playlist. Have a good one. K0BUL, Kilo Bravo Zero, Sector Oscar, James in Grand Junction. Clear. Monitoring.

0: 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This is Walt, KT0D, monitoring COLCON for the Colorado Emergency Reporting Network to answer any calls for help when 911 is not available. 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
0: Good morning, Tom. K0VUL, KT0D here.
1: Good morning. No emergencies to pass on. I'm going to go take my wife's car to the shop to have all four tires replaced, and I'm saving $200 over Big O, and I'm happy for that. And I'm handing it over to you. Enjoy your time on the air, 73K0BUL and clear.
0: Copy, Tom. Go and do. And I will be talking. 73, my friend, KT0D.

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Kilo Foxtrot Zero, Oscar Juliet.

0: This is KT0D, Walt, in Colorado Springs. Do we have a CERN monitor for this hour?
1: KT0D, this is KS0OOJ. I'm wondering if my last transmission came through. Uh-oh.
0: No, it came through fine. I was busy doing something in the kitchen and heard your announcement, but I didn't. I didn't actually hear the details. So, thanks, William. Appreciate it. And I've got to run and do an errand now, so I'm going to be QRT. I will say that it's been an extremely quiet couple of hours. My handoff with Tom earlier and my shift were both very quiet. So, here's hoping that you have a smooth shift yourself. And thank you for supporting CERN as you do and jumping into some of the holes in the schedule. Really appreciate that. KT0D, 73.
1: 73 KT0D, and it's my pleasure. I really love the system as we have it, and I love everything it does. Once I have the expendable funds, and it's not too bad on me, I'm definitely planning on trying to help out with some of the maintenance fees, but I'll let you go. Enjoy your errand running. Enjoy some time away from the radio, or probably with a different radio, and this is Will, Kilo Foxtrot Zero, Oscar Juliet. I will be monitoring.

0: Good day, Colorado. This is Rick, Kilo Kilo Zero, Charlie Oscar Papa, monitoring the Colorado Connection System of repeaters for the Colorado Emergency Reporting Network. 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
1: KF0OOJ,
0: KK0COP. How are you today, Will?
1: Doing pretty good. Got some good studying down during the hour. Pretty quiet time. Just a tiny bit of radio checks, but outside of that, not much to report here. Hopefully it's just as tranquil for you as it was for me, because I got a lot of studying done for this general test coming up, but that's it.
0: Well, I'm hoping for the same thing. Where and when are you taking your general?
1: I signed up for an online course or online test, so I forget the call time of the I think it's November 1 OVA or something similar. November 1, I know that. And they're going to administer it online. And I'm taking it on the 29th, and I'm actually trying to go for both the general and amateur extra. Just going to throw some of that study time in there, too. I think if I have a whole 2 weeks, I feel like I should be able to get the questions fairly well down pat. And then I feel like the test is a good test of how well you can put down some of the general knowledge, but then you actually start learning once you get the license. So that's my plan. Try for both and see what I get.
0: Well, I think that's wise. I got my general, probably less than a year after my tech. I'd love to get an extra, but I just, like you, need to devote serious time to studying the math formulas and different things that I just don't have down right now. So maybe someday. Best of luck to you.
1: Hey, I appreciate it. And it's a lot of math, but my schooling that I'm going through right now for the military has recently reawoken those formulas. So I figure now is the best time, seeing as I'm on a kind of a break a bit. We got some lighter duty days right now as we're prepping for something bigger. So, I appreciate it, and I'm going to do my best, and I'm going to actually get back to studying and make myself some lunch while I listen to some ham radio crash course for the general study guide that he has. So, anyway, 73, I'll come back to you probably in about 2 hours, and I'll relieve you. Anyway, this is KF0OOJ. I'll be clear on your final, have a good time.
0: Sounds like a plan. We'll talk to you in a couple hours. KK0COP monitoring for CERN.

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I'm testing out another radio. I just checked my SWR on. This is Kilo Bravo, numeral 0. Sierra X-ray Oscar Grand Junction. 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

0: You're 5x9 in Windsor, Kilo Bravo Zero, Hotel Papa Romeo.
1: You sound pretty good there in Windsor also. You have some bleep noise on your signal, it sounds like. I'm glad to hear that. I'm running about 20 watts into the repeater, running about 2-to-1 SWR. I can't get it lower.
0: Yeah, okay. Hey, you sound good over here. Kilo Bravo Zero, Hotel Papa Romeo.
1: Thank you, sir. KB0SXO, I'll be clear.

0: Hey, John, you're sounding good. This is Kilo Foxtrot Zero, Tango Alpha Victor.
1: Hey, good morning to you. Good to hear you, man. I appreciate it. I'm sitting over here at the Air Force Academy at the commissary just doing a quick check to see how this trim antenna is working.
0: Yeah, good deal. Yeah, you're sounding great. Good to hear from you as well. Hope you're having a good day. About to run into a store right now, so I will catch you later. This is KF0 TAV. I'll be clearing your final.
1: All right, Mike. I'll be in touch with you soon, man. You have yourself a good one. Kilo Foxtrot Zero, Tango November, Tango clear.

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0: KK0COP, K0BUL, how are you doing?
1: I'm very well, Tom. I've had the rains the last 2 hours, and other than the persistent radio checks that seem to dominate this network, very quiet. No emergencies to pass on, and no traffic.
0: Here's the way I think of it. They actually have to turn on the radio to make a radio check. That's a good thing. What do you think, K0BUL?
1: I kind of like leaving mine in the background running whenever I'm in the vicinity of my shack. And that way you can hear things, jump in on them when they interest you, and so on. So, yeah, radios on is a good thing.
0: And after 2 hours, your brain's about ready to explode, so I wish you a good rest of your afternoon where you can relax and nap and do whatever is fun and entertaining and just have a grand old good time. Is that about it, K0BUL?
1: That sounds very inviting. I'll have to put that off for about 24 hours when kind of a quasi-vacation period I'll be entering. We have out-of-town friends coming, and then we're going to go camping with them, so on and so forth. So for today, it's nose to the grindstone, get done what I can, but I'm happy to turn CERN over to your able hands. KK0COP, I'll be clear, and thanks for all you do, Tom.
0: Thanks to you also, KK0COP, K0BUL73 monitoring.

0: calling Jeffrey Willen, Audible, this is Kilo Paul. We're on the Zero Sierra Oscar James Grand Junction. Hear a voice in there, but you really can't be, you're pretty well deep in the mud. KB0 SXL Grand Junction. That's not much better. Can you boost your power or try a better location? KB0 SXO.
1: What's that?
0: You're about 90% noise station. I can't bring you out. Can you try stepping a little left or right, please? Kilo Bravo 0, Sierra Charascar.

0: You're coming in better now if that was you trying a couple of moments ago. This is James Grand Junction, KB0. So can I help you in any way?
1: Yes, sir. Mobile unit I had in a truck up here in the mountains vibrated to where the SO239 connector pulled free of the motherboard. It's kind of a tricky business of getting that thing re-soldered, and I'm just testing it now to see if it's viable.
0: Yeah, you're pretty noisy, but I can now bring you out of the noise. Because I've been doing it for so long, you're very readable now with a pretty high noise threshold, though. But you're very audible. Name is James, KB060. What's the call there?
1: KB0KZB, Tom.
0: So it's Kilo Echo Zero, ZEB, Zulu Echo Bravo, is that correct?
1: That is correct.
0: Okay, I've got good copy on you now. You're about maybe 15 to 25% noise now, but you're a lot clearer.
1: Do appreciate you coming back. KB0KZB. Standing by.
0: No problem. I'm glad I could help. We give you some information. Yeah, you're sounding much improved. I got to get running, though. KB0SXO.

0: 0550 India Yankee November 0550 India Yankee November is going to make the Senate thing to sign and loan to you right now.
1: That last transmission, there was a lot of static and you were broken, didn't understand much. Hope you have a good day, 73K0BUL monitoring.

This is Will, Kilo Foxtrot Zero, Oscar Oscar Juliet, monitoring coal con for the Colorado Emergency Reporting Network to answer any emergency call for help when 911 is not available. Kilo Foxtrot Zero, Oscar Oscar Juliet.

0: Kilo Oscar Zero Oscar Oscar Juliet. This is Kilo Zero Bravo Uniform Lima.
1: K0BUL, this is KF0OOJ. How's it going?
0: Doing fine. Just wanted to pass the baton. No emergency. It's been very quiet. Hope you have a nice quiet afternoon. 73K0BUL, clear on your file.
1: K0BUL, thank you for the update. And yeah, I'm hoping that it continues that way. I heard the past couple of minutes, but you know, I hope you enjoy the rest of your day. Hopefully the weather and the sun is peeking out for you as well as it is me. And I hope you just have a wonderful day. This is Kilo Foxtrot Zero, Oscar Oscar Juliet, and I will be monitoring.

Oh, well, bang. That transmission was just static. But I imagine you're having a hard time hitting the repeater up there. But, yeah, just thought I'd holler and say hello. Maybe call back in a different location. It's KF0URU.

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1: And 7 BAM, that's loud and clear. How you doing up there? I'm sitting in traffic on I-25 in Denver and watching it rain. How's it going with you?

0: Kilo, Foxtrot, Zero, Juliet, Uniform, Foxtrot, transmitting via the Colcon Grand Junction repeater. Can I get a radio check, please?
1: Kilo Foxtrot Zero Station, which is Kilo Foxtrot Zero, you are
2: Zero. Call sign, that is my bad. This is Kilo Foxtrot Zero, Oscar Juliet. You are coming through a bit fainter on my receive, but all in all, you are clear, and I'd be able to make out anything if we had to.

Thank you. It sounds like two of you doubled up, but the gist of it was you both understood me, so that's all good. Thanks so much for your help. Much appreciated. KF0JUF. I'll be clear.

0: KF0ROC. This is KF0OOJ. Hey, good afternoon. Just hoping you had a good day and wanted to reach out, say hi. You know, I've been off today, as a lot of us in OTC, I think, right now are kind of just waiting for an intel room to open up. But, you know, just wanted to say hi and hope you had a good day.
1: Well, it's work, but I'm above ground and employed, so that's all good. You know, it's funny. I heard a rumor today that next year they're going to send OTC to half days because they need to double their output. So they're going to have you doing more homework, I guess, and doing an early and a late shift.
0: I look forward to seeing how they do that when I think the entire course should be, you know, a six-month course. I think the entire thing should be about half as long as it is. They made us learn some orbital mechanics and all the math behind that. I think if they get some of those professors out of there and into an appropriate level course, probably with the NSSI if possible, and, you know, giving people actual a job that's actually deserving of their reputation, I guess I could say, or giving... some of these guys were way too smart to be teaching a bunch of brand new LTs how to do orbital calculations. But and to be 100% honest, I don't think a lot of lieutenants need to know how to calculate all that stuff. I think we need to understand how the calculations or changes and stuff affects things. But that's more surface level. I think we could shorten the entire course down to 6 months and get the breadth we need. And I think the depth would be adequate. That first units could train people, but that's my personal opinion on that matter.
1: Well, you're not the only one, and so I'm a have an Army background, and just FYI, the Air Force and Space Force are widely known across the joint forces for being terrible at planning, and when it comes to creating this OTC that you're in right now, I can give you all the dirty laundry on how it came about. But there was zero mission analysis done and a lot of wags, you know, wild guesses. And I won't say it on this public air, but there are several people I could name that are very senior ranking that should be fired over the whole thing. It was a debacle from the get-go. I actually went and saw an estimate that they wasted 20-some-odd billion dollars with a B, because of a mistake that they made, and they now have to do new construction for us. So, anyway, there's a lot more to that story, but I agree.
0: Not sure if that was the...
1: Had my radio cut off there when I took my... my engine restarted when I took off from the red light.
0: It wasn't the end.
1: Oh, I doubled up with you. Go ahead one more time.
0: Oh, no, I was just saying, you cut off right after the IUG, and that was all I heard, so I guess we doubled for your fix of that.
1: Yeah, my pickup has this newfangled deal where it shuts off at a red light, and then sometimes when I take off from the red light, it resets the radio, so... I need to remember to turn off the auto shut off when I'm talking on the ham.
0: You know, I'm in a love-hate relationship with those types of vehicles, much like the OTC course. One time, whenever we actually meet up at some point, if we do, out and about, wherever, getting a Diet Coke in my case, I don't know, we'll have to complain to each other about stuff, as is the way of the military, you know. But, yeah, also the auto shut-off start, like, I love it because it's, like, an efficiency thing with the engine. Like, it's efficient enough that it actually saves you gas if it's under a certain amount, or, I mean, I think it's under, like, 5 seconds or something like that is the only time it's inefficient compared to just leaving it on because those engines are just made differently. I think they're also made worse, but it's been a while since I looked into it, so, like, that's why I have a love-hate relationship with it because I don't keep up with technology as much as I used to. As far as cars go, mostly just do ham and computers now, but yeah, I have a love-hate relationship with those auto start and auto stop things.
1: Mine's mostly hate. Ford didn't do a very good job at it, and so yeah, this particular engine is a V8 because I do pull a horse trailer, and it only runs on four cylinders if it doesn't need the extra power. But what that does is, for whatever reason that I can't explain, it makes the engine burn a lot of oil. And so in literally within one oil change, I'm adding 5 quarts of oil to an 8-quart system. You know, so basically more than half has to be replaced within every oil change. And that's just absolutely ridiculous.
0: Yeah, that is kind of crazy and insane. I mean, I'm not a huge fan of most modern trucks nowadays anyway. The only ones that I'm kind of a fan of right now are some of these smaller companies coming out with you know, efficiency improvements and stuff like that. Edison Motors up in Canada, I'm kind of a nerd for their stuff because they're not taking the diesel generator or the diesel engine out of the truck that they're making. They're just making it a diesel electric, so it's got electric power, it's got electric axles, but it still has a diesel generator in there, so you can still get that good energy creation using a generator. But I'm kind of a ICE guy, like a conventional engine guy myself right now, just until stuff gets a bit better. And the more modern stuff, like I have 2017 vehicles and both of them are running okay, but anything after 2020 has started to kind of go downhill, in my opinion. Especially, like, I've avoided Hyundai, even though they get recommended to me all the time for a cheap car to buy. Those engines just like to blow up in their SUVs and their trucks, so I think Ford's not too far behind them, too, I think.
1: Yeah, there's actually a class action lawsuit about the same engine that I have, and people are finding that it runs out of oil, and then they're driving down the highway with no oil, and the engine seizes up. And it's supposed to have a warning light that tells you the oil's low, but the warning light doesn't come on. So, I mean, I bought this truck brand new in 21, and within the first month I was adding oil to it. So it's been that way from the factory. And I guess since I, you know, have been diligent about checking it, I haven't blown up the engine yet, but other folks haven't been so lucky.
0: Yeah, I've been looking at potentially buying a truck here in the near future, depending on, you know, finances and how everything goes, and I'm not really impressed with a lot of things. I think I love Toyota. They make great things. I just feel like it's overplayed, especially in this area, especially in the military community, right? You see so many Toyota Tacomas and Toyota Tundras when you go on base. I'm just like, I don't know if I want to join the fanboy club. Especially all the extremely pristine, super clean, hasn't seen a speck of dirt in its life off-roading rigs that you see everywhere. Toyota is like one of the few companies right now where I'm like, yeah, I could get one of their cars. Unfortunately, I think Subaru's still at that list too because they're pretty reliable. But I think in the near future, if I'm buying a truck, I'm going to have to avoid Ford and I believe it was GMC recently had an issue. But I haven't been keeping up, so if somebody else has the actual information, they can correct me. KF0OOJ for ID.
1: KF0ROC for ID. Yeah, I'm regretting the Ford purchase. I was a Chevy guy for the longest time, most of my life, and, you know, I used to work on hot rods when I was younger, and everything was Chevy, Chevy, Chevy. And my prior truck was Chevy, and I went into the dealer, and I was like, I'm going to buy what they call the work truck. It's steel wheels, you know, white paint only, vinyl seats, you know, everything is just is stripped down as it goes. That's basically for fleets and things like that. And I said, I need the longer cab, the crew cab, and I need the longer bed. And they said, nope, we're not going to build one. And I'm like, I'm trying to throw money at you. I'm trying to buy a brand new truck, and they said no. I said, okay, I'll go to Ford. And I walked in, I told them what I want. They said, come right on in. And we did the build sheet, and I had to wait for 6 months for them to build it. But you know, it is what it is. And now I'm regretting it because of the whole engine thing.
0: Yeah, I recently saw something online about there's like a control module that a lot of vendors are putting in their newer builds, and I think it allows them to like track kind of your stuff. I don't remember exact details. I kind of just watched the video half on autopilot. I was doing a bunch of cleaning and studying for a ham upgrade. I'm trying to get that general license. But, yeah, it's like a little control module that lets them kind of track where you're going or track your habits or whatever. It's kind of like a Big Brother surveillance conspiracy theory thing right now online. I wonder if there's one of those, not specifically in your truck, but like a different module that might be able to be like bypassed, or a mechanic that's good enough with it might be able to help you out. Maybe, I mean, it might burn more fuel, but maybe get you those other four cylinders during most of the time. Or maybe there's some sort of like, you know, circuit you can, I'm not going to say short out, but essentially that's what you'd be doing. And put on like a little plug to make it think that it's pulling something. But it's not. I don't know the safety stuff with that, but there might be a way that you'd be able to get at least like all the cylinders firing, so it's not burning up as much oil. I'd hope it's not burning up as much oil if you had it activated.
1: Yeah, that's definitely beyond my skill for sure. As far as the first part goes with them tracking data and stuff, it's not conspiracy at all. Every time I start the engine up, there's a little warning on the screen that tells me that's what they're doing. So, you know, they're not hiding it, that's for sure.
0: Well, I should have paid more attention to that YouTube video. And I'm glad I have, even though it says it's 2017, an older vehicle. Can't believe a vehicle that's been made since I joined the military is considered old. But, you know, I guess I don't have those sensors in any of my stuff. And if I do eventually get something, that's the first thing I'm going to try to figure out, is how to disable whatever tracking extraneous things that don't need to be a power draw. Get that out of there. I think Toyota was going to release a truck. It was going to be in, like, the low 10s or low 20s. That was just going to be literally a work truck, like a classic work truck, no extra electronics, not even a radio. It was going to have literally just the bare minimum it needed to be considered a vehicle, and that was it. And I think that got killed, especially with some of the bills that came out requiring those modules to be put in. But, you know, the way of the world at the moment, apparently, everything needs to have more computers in it.
1: It's definitely frustrating. There was a day when I could pull the engine out of a car, take the engine completely apart, rebuild it, put it back in. And on this truck, I changed the oil and the air filters and the brakes, and that's about it. And I had to get a bunch of YouTube videos to show me some things about the brakes.

0: it's a shame. The days of right to repair are either coming up or are behind us. I don't think there's an in-between at the moment. A lot of things are just not easy to repair anymore. At least I could still fix my treadmill once I figure out how. but yeah. Anyway, I'm actually going to get clear up of here to monitor for a little bit. I'm going to get my daughter some food. So I'll be clear up of here with KF0ROZ. This is KF0OOJ. I'll be clear on your final.
1: 73, and I'm going to head out to the trap range before I go home from work since the sun decided to peek out a little bit. So I'm going to go put a few rounds downrange. KF0ROC, I'll be clear and mobile for another minute.

0: ROC, KF0 ITD.
1: Go ahead, I believe it's, I think it's Kevin, is that right?
0: You got that. Hey, on your engine module, you might check, I want to say, Banks Engineering. Gail Banks, big on turbos, does a lot of diesel military stuff, has a lot of different programmers. Check and see if they don't have an override module for that. I believe there's a full power module you can plug in there. It'll get rid of that auto start stop and should bring you to full cylinder activation. That CAFE rating stuff is a joke. The only thing, there's two things that it's doing, well, actually three. One, it's cooking turbos. Two, it's cooking starters. And three, oil starvation on bearings going from zero oil pressure to RPM pulling away from a light. So that's where some of the bearing failures have come from.
1: That makes all the sense in the world to me. I don't suppose you have a ballpark figure what it would cost.
0: I think it was a couple $100. It couldn't be over $5, but I think it was Gail Banks that was offering a tuner module for the later truck. I'm not positive on gas. He's big into diesel, but he's also big into towing. And he has made a bunch of gas kits available, and that would be the first guru I would go to. Gail Banks has been solid in the aftermarket for 40 years, and I have this stuff on my old Power Stroke, and I'll tell you what, it's hard to beat.
1: Well, I appreciate you jumping on the radio and letting me know about that. I'm going to look that up tonight.
0: To say, I think Gail Banks has one of those. I do know there was some guys that did some programming that got rid of the auto start stop. A gentleman across the street from me has a Ford Ranger, and on the negative battery terminal there is a little control module. Allegedly it's for charging. Well, guess what? He unplugged it. His auto start stop went away. He hasn't had a charging or battery problem like he allegedly was told would happen from unplugging that module.
1: Well, I'm going to look that up on YouTube and see what other people are saying about it, and maybe some AI tools or something like that, and then I'll look up, I think you called it Banks Engineering, so I'm going to check that out.
0: B-A-N-K-S. And like I say, the gentleman across the street got like a 2025 Ford Ranger with the little EcoBoost turbocharged, and he was complaining about the same thing about the auto start stop. And we got looking at it, and he had seen a couple of videos. We walked up to it, and there's a module on the negative post. He unplugged that module. It's been running ever since. That was a year ago.
1: Well, I'm not surprised at all. So, yeah, the auto start stop, the running on four cylinders, you know, and that's that. And my brother is an engineer, and he actually designs engines for a living. He used to work at GM. But he was telling me it's the running on four cylinders instead of all eight that makes it burn all the extra oil. So, you know, whatever else I'm spending on gas with running all eight, I will probably save on oil. So I'm fine with getting that fixed.
0: Problem. Well, I just thought I'd heard you guys talking about it. I'm sitting here working on my M1098H2, trying to get it running. And I just got finished with the fuel filter. And, of course, now it's going to rain on me. But, yeah, that's what I'm doing. I'm outside playing in the rain, working on an old military piece of crap.
1: Well, don't get struck by lightning. That's a pretty big thing in Colorado, so be careful. And I'm just about to pull into the trap range, so I'm going to throw a few rounds downrange before I head home. KF0ROC 73.
0: Great. Knock over a few targets for me, just for the heck of it. KF0 IPD. I'll be standing by on the table.

0: 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This is K0, GKW, monitoring.
1: KFOOJ, how's it going today?
0: KFOOJ, this is K0GKW. It's going pretty good. Someone wants to come through the sky through all those clouds.
1: Yeah, I was just making my daughter some food and she wanted to go outside. I'm like, oh no, it's kind of, sprinkly out there, and though the sun actually peaked out, it's wonderful weather. So, past couple hours have been nice and quiet as far as my shifts go. I won't say anything about how yours are going to go, but I'm hoping for the best for you. And nothing else to pass on over the past couple hours. Just a couple of QSOs, and right in that time when everybody's going to start commuting, so you're going to have a lot more. But unless there's anything else you need from me, I'm actually going to clear off of here and go get some miles in, and hope you have a wonderful day. So all of us, 73, this is Kilo Foxtrot 0, Oscar Oscar Juliet. I'll be clear on your final.
0: Well, it's much appreciated you picking up some of these extra openings during the week. So have a good evening, and have fun with your daughter out there in the sunshine when it comes up. Anyway, K0 and JKW monitoring.

0: This is November 4, Tango Charlie Whiskey Mobile on the Colorado Connection, 310 Boulder.
1: Good afternoon, this is KF0ROC, just got in the truck and went mobile.
0: ROC, good afternoon. I'm trying to remember the name, but it's escaping me. I'm going to take a stab at it, but it's probably going to be wrong. Is it Joseph?
1: No, but it's John, and it's okay because I forgot your name too.
0: No worries, John. I should remember that. My first name is John. I think you're so you leave my black book.
1: Well, that one was a really staticky transmission, but anyway, I'm east of Colorado Springs, just leaving my favorite gun club.
0: Well, that sounds like fun. How's this transmission?
1: Now, that one was full quieting. Go ahead and give me your name one more time, since that was the garbled message.
0: Interesting. Name here is Lee, Lima Echo Echo. Shoot anything fun today?
1: Well, today it's trap, and Wednesdays and Fridays I either cut out from lunch or go to the range right after work and shoot a few rounds of trap before I head home. So today it was the later version, but usually it's over my lunch hour. I'm literally like 10 minutes away from the trap range to my office.
0: Well, that's convenient. I wonder if the military considers that PT like golf.
1: Well, the Air Force might, but the Army doesn't, I can assure you.
0: Yeah, I think the Marine Corps only counted if you're running around and crawling under stuff at the same time.
1: Yeah, my trap guns are way too expensive to do that.
0: I can imagine. I don't know if I've ever shot trap. Shot skeet, but I don't think I've ever shot trap.
1: Well, I'll tell you, skeet is harder to learn, and trap is harder to master. So if you were a beginner at skeet, you could probably pick up trap faster and be competent, but when it comes to being like state champion level scores, then it's easier to get that way in skeet.
0: Gotcha. Is trap the one that has like the low house and the high house?
1: Nope, that's skeet. Trap has one house, and the targets are all going away from you at various angles, but angling away. And skeet has the high and the low house, and you shoot either a single high and a single low, or that with followed up by both at the same time, which they call it doubles or a pair. And you're moving around to different stations, so you're getting them all from different angles. But the angles are harder to learn in skeet because you have a significant amount of lead that you have to learn to judge. With trap, not so much with lead. It's just being able to react smoothly to an unknown angle that it's going to come out at. So skeet, you always know where it's going to go. It's just mastering that lead that's hard at the beginning. And then trap, you never know where it's going to go, which is why it's hard to get a master level score on it.
0: Okay, thanks. Yeah, I always mix those two up. I know I've done one and not the other one. I think I shot it with a 18-inch police shotgun. So not a lot of success there.
1: Yeah, that's not ideal for certain for that kind of shooting sport. I've got really four different guns that I use. I've got a Browning Satori 12-gauge over-under. It's a beautiful gun. I've got a Rossini BR-110 16-gauge, another beautiful gun. And then I've got another Browning Satori 20-gauge, again, a beautiful gun. And then I have another Rossini, and I forget the model number on this one, but it's a lot more ornate than the 16-gauge, and it's a 28-gauge. So I'm one of those guys that just likes to shoot a lot and likes to vary it up. And I would be a lot better if I would stick to just one of them all the time. But I like to say that I love one woman and a whole lot of guns.
0: I'm sure your wife is happy to hear that. Okay, I've only shot 12 and 20, and try to trim down my calibers to kind of not have so many different calibers, so I've settled on 12.
1: Yeah, if you're going for a jack-of-all-trades that will do home defense and duck hunting and trap and skeet, 12 is pretty much the catch-all. If somebody's going to only own one shotgun, I would recommend a 12-gauge.
0: I got a few, but all 12-gauges. But, again, I need to get back out to the range. My kids love going to the range, and they have Kids Day on Monday at the local range, so usually I take one kid and then I have the wife bring the other kid and swap them out.
1: That's perfect. Get him started young, teach him the right safety procedures and things, and to develop a respect for him and hopefully a love for him, and it'll turn into something long term. I tell you, I've got so many guns. When I finally pass on, I've only got two kids, and they both have an entire collection on their own just from what I'm going to give them. So, yeah, that's good on you.
0: I kind of did that with the way, I got to buy another upper before August, so I'll have to take that course to learn how to be safe. I think the Marine Corps taught me that. Since don't know how things are going law-wise, I've already bought each of my kid a pistol, a rifle, and I think I need to pick up one more shotgun. So they start trimming away on what you can buy. They'll have something to inherit.
1: Yeah, I'm with you. I can't recommend highly enough the Colorado State Shooting Association. That's the state affiliate of the NRA, and they're fighting against all the stuff you're talking about. So if you're not a member, join and donate to their political fund, Colorado State Shooting Association. And one of the vice presidents goes to my church. But I've been given some thought to leaving Colorado. I came here with the Army, 25 years ago now, and it has changed a lot. And, I've got so much invested in my property that if I sold it, I could just about move anywhere in the country that I wanted to and never have a house payment again. The only thing keeping me here right now is my youngest is still in high school. And so when he graduates, we may pull chocks. The other thing is I've got a really good job that doesn't exist anywhere else. And I'd be hard-pressed to leave that job behind. They've been really good to me. I work hard for them. I do good work, but they've been real good to me in return. So, no complaints.
0: Okay, my kids are 7 and 10, and wife's from here. In-laws live here. My brother lives here now. My brother-in-law lives here. My mom has a place here, so she comes and visits quite a bit. So that makes it a little tough. I made a donation to, Rocky Mountain Gun Owners? think that's the organization. They were sending stuff, they were doing stuff at the Capitol. But you think there'd be enough groups there to get enough pressure going?
1: Well, you know, the thing is, the voting demographics have changed. When I first moved here, every state representative and state senator outside of the Denver metro area was a Republican, and they were pro-gun. And now we're hard-pressed to find a pro-gun representative or senator at the state level. So there's just a few left. It's who's electing them, who's moving here. The voting has changed, and they're not on our side anymore.
0: I find on many sides of the political spectrum, people like to pick and choose which amendments they support.
1: Oh, yeah. I mean, you touched a sore point with me. So I'm a historian, and I am a historian of early America, especially the Revolutionary War and the formation of the Constitution. So when you talk about the ideas that influenced it and who made what arguments, that's what I've spent the last 20 years studying. And so I think the fact that the average American has no idea how we became a country or why is probably intentional, because if people understood that, they would support our Constitution way more than they do.
0: And for TCW Mobile, leaving some space there in case anybody wants to jump in and make a call or join the conversation. Yeah, I had a really good liberal arts education. I had I'm an engineer, but high school was a prep school, so we had civics and government. We had a lot of required classes.
2: Comment.
1: KSRO, ROC Friday. Yep, I went to the same kind of high school, and actually when I did my undergraduate degree in history, I focused on ancient history, you know, ancient Near East, the Babylonians and the Egyptians and all that good stuff, and that was cool, and I still like to read about it every now and then. But I spent a long time, I did some other master's degrees that have nothing to do with history, and I want to say 2020, I started in a master's program that I finished in 2023, and I also didn't specialize in the American history for my history master's, but in the 20-year period in between those, that's what I was reading and what I've been reading since.
0: Go ahead, comment.

0: Okay, I could have sworn somebody said comment. It's the only radio I've turned on, so maybe I'm just hearing things.
1: This is Kilo Mike 6 November. No worries. With a quick comment.
2: Anyway, one of my guys was calling me just a minute ago, so I should probably call him back and see what's going on. Hopefully nothing's on fire.
0: Okay, the comment came back. Go ahead, comment.
1: Hey, gentlemen, this is Gary over here in Castle Rock, and I was just curious what the origin of the conversation was. I mean, I grew up in the educational system in Connecticut, and certainly when I got my bachelor's, the liberal arts corps was required, and all the way back to high school and junior high school, history, sociology, government, all these things were required. And I'm wondering what originated the conversation that apparently it's not required anymore, and people certainly are more ignorant, and, well, I do agree with that. KM6NAD.
2: We just started talking about firearms, which got us talking about firearm laws in the Constitution, and next thing you know, here we are. So our conversations do just kind of wax and wane into where we end up.
0: You can't disrespect one without can't complain when somebody disrespects the ones you like. And then John was talking about he studied a lot of history.
1: I think you guys completely stepped all over each other, but as I understand it, people just are picking and choosing how their selected government is happening right now. Is that what's happening? KM6NAD.
0: Go ahead, John. I'm home, so I need to jump out of here and get ready for scouts. 7-3-all, November 4, Tango, Charlie Whiskey, immobile out.
2: KF0ROC, I better return a phone call here, so 73 to both of you.

0: This is KF0YOQ, attempting to make my first contact. Talking on a handheld. I don't know if anybody can hear me.
1: KF0YOQ, this is KF0ROC. I just hung up the phone and heard you call it.
0: Well, right on. You're my first contact after getting my license. So pretty excited. I can reach somebody while my handheld here.
1: Well, congratulations and welcome to the hobby. You'll find that this is a really good bunch of dudes. And I'm curious where you are and which repeater you're hanging off of.
0: I am in Highlands Ranch, and I am hanging off 443075. I'm not sure exactly which one that is, if that's in Roxborough, or I have to look it up.
1: Oh, well, good. I'm in Falcon, and I'm off the 145.130, which is on Cheyenne Mountain, so it's got a significant range. And Falcon is just east of Colorado Springs, if you didn't know that. And I'm not sure if you were tracking that we're on a linked repeater network that covers just about the entire state.
0: Awesome. Yeah, it's like I just programmed my radio with Chirp, so I don't know anything about all the repeaters or, you know, what they do and whatnot. I wasn't even sure if I could reach anybody or I can hear some conversations every now and then, but yeah, it's exciting. I'm trying to learn more about the hobby and get into the electronics. I'd like to eventually get into like some of the digital stuff. So I've been trying to read up on some Raspberry Pi and DVMs and all that good stuff to see if I can take it a little bit further.
1: Well, one thing you will find is that whatever direction you want to go in ham radio, you probably can. There is so much to do. I've only been licensed for maybe a year and a half or so, and, you know, still learning all kinds of stuff. Where I have fun, I don't do the digital stuff, but where I have fun is in HF. And you can get into HF a little bit with a technician license, but you really want to have a general license because you can touch just about every frequency band that people are on. So I did my technician and general tests on the same night, so I started off as a general. But anyway, that's where I have fun is with HF. And I play a game called Parks on the Air. And when I'm sitting at home, I look for people that are sitting in a park. They call that activating a park when you're in a state or federal park.
0: The only thing is
1: they try to get as many contacts as they can. I do what they call hunting, which is finding those guys that are in the parks. And then I can pick up and I've got a portable HF rig and I can go sit in the park and I can be the activator. So I have a lot of fun doing that stuff. I like to see how far I can get a signal with HF. You can go all the way around the world. Talk to guys in Russia and France and Scotland and South America and parts of Europe, and I just think that's really cool. So with digital, of course, you can do the same thing, but with some of those, I don't know how they all work, but some of them you're going through the internet to get there, and with HF, you're actually wrapping your signal around the earth and reflecting it off the ionosphere. So anyway, whatever floats your boat, you can go that way.
0: Looks like I might have been talking over you for a little bit. Yeah, I was just saying that I got my general and my tech at the same time, so I definitely have the general license and looking into some mobiles, and I want to get I live in an HOA, that's the only thing, so like trying to find an antenna that's going to be kind of inconspicuous. I was looking at the HOA buster that connects to the gutter, but if you guys have any advice, more than willing to hear you out.
2: Comment.
1: Go ahead, comment.
2: I didn't catch the station name in Highlands Ranch. I also live in Highlands Ranch in an HOA, and I do run a 40-meter in-fed half-wave with a stealthy piece of wire in my backyard, and I use HF all the time, and it works great. KF0PLR.
0: Awesome. Thank you so much.
1: Yeah, and you're going to find that if you ask for advice, you'll find it. And, you know, consider everything that more experienced guys tell you and then figure out what works for you. And half the fun is playing with different antennas and seeing what works. And some guys like to make their own. So, yeah. And I was going to mention something about the network that we're on. So I think it's 18 repeaters now that cover almost all of Colorado, and it's linked together. It's called the Colorado Connection. So, it's a pretty good system.
0: I didn't catch the comments sign, but mine is KF0. Hold on, I forgot here. Let's see. KF0YOQ.
2: I got you. KF0YOQ from KF0PLR. Name is James, and I live near Valor.
0: Awesome. I appreciate you chiming in.
2: Yeah, no problem. You can look me up. I'm on QRZ. I believe my email address is up there, so if you want to shoot me an email and if you want to see kind of how I have my antenna set up, at some point we can maybe arrange to do that.
0: Yeah, I definitely have some questions. Well, what are you guys running right now for your stations?
2: On my HF, the base station is a Yaesu FT710, and I started with a Yaesu FT891, fantastic radio. You can't go wrong with it, and it makes a great portable rig. The FT710 may be a little too much to be portable, but it could do it. And I've done everything. I started off with a 20-meter dipole mounted up top, with a 1-1 Ballon and 2 16.5-foot lengths of wire in my backyard, but that's something I wouldn't want to leave up there for very long. Inevitably, somebody would tell on you. But the InFET is a lot lower profile. I've got the match mounted on a fence post in the back corner, and the wire just kind of goes up into a tree and back down, kind of in an inverted V configuration, and it works. But I've also used the POTA performer, if you've seen that.
1: KF0.
0: I haven't checked out the POTA performer.
2: And when you're saying you've got the match, what do you? Is that like a Ballon on the end there? QFL, yeah, it's a 49-to-1. Impedance matching transformer. I hand wound that one. You can buy them, make them yourself. They're easy to make. So, and like I said, it works fantastic.
0: Nice. Yeah, I was just checking out some videos on how to make some of those. 49-to-1 had me a little bit confused because, it looks like the guy that I watched, it was using three wires, and then somebody was trying to explain it that, you know, as you connect, like, the blue to the yellow, it goes back through, and it ends up going back through three times. So I guess it works out that I'll have to study a little bit more, but I definitely want to get into, like, building some of my own stuff for sure.
2: Yeah, one of the YouTube channels I watched just to kind of keep myself on track winding the match was, I think it was KM4ACK. He demonstrated assembling a 49-to-1 kit and winding the transformer. The transformer is like, the windings ratio is 14 to 2, so it comes out to like 7 to 1. But if you square that, that's what gives you your 49-1 for the impedance side of things.
0: And as far as how do you know, I guess, how much you need to wind it, I guess, like, how do you know what your, do you guys have a, an analyzer or something that tells you what the match needs to be?
2: That's a very good question, and I may not have the experience to say it, but in general, I believe on a 40-meter infed half wave, your antenna length of wire is, I think, roughly 2400 or 2450 ohm impedance. So you want to be able to match that to your 50 ohm transmission line out of your radio, and that's what gives you your 49-1.
0: So it's always about the same as long as you've got the length correct, then I'm assuming.
2: I'm not sure what you're asking about length-wise. If you mean the amount of wire that you need to actually wind the transformer itself?
0: No, I guess like the 2450. As long as you've got the length of what you need, it's pretty standard, I guess. Like it wouldn't be 2,000 or something like 700, you know, they're all pretty much consistent as long as you have the length correct, right?
2: I believe that's true. Not sure where you actually look up to see what antenna length and how that relates to the impedance of it. I'm a photonics kind of guy, so when I got into this, I've always considered RF to be voodoo. And so doing the RF electronic side of things has been kind of a new adventure for me. But as I was researching antennas and making balans and ununs and stuff, I found somewhere talking about the that wire length being roughly that impedance, and I honestly wouldn't know how to go about calculating it, wire length. I do know, like, if you did a dipole antenna, a center-fed dipole, where both arms are the same length, technically you wouldn't really need a balun. You should be able to match that because it would just be balance to balance. But I would think you would want to put at least a 1-to-1 in there just to keep any RF off the equipment.
0: Yeah, it looks like from what I've seen too that those are not typically needed, but a 1-to-1 is recommended just to, you know, keep that off the shield. do you have any, have you looked at any books? This electronic stuff I'm trying to dig deeper into. I find it fascinating, and so I'm trying to find some good reading material that I can kind of dig in a little bit more and understand this stuff a little bit better.
3: November 0, Mike Tango, November.
2: KF0 PLR. November 0, Mike Tango, November. Did you have a comment on this?
3: Yeah, good afternoon. This is Mark here, Mike Alfa Romeo Kilo in Broomfield. About 10 years ago, a ham friend showed me how to wind toroids and make matching units, and we were making traps for our SOTA, our Summit antennas, little infed. So there's some pretty neat calculators online for frequencies and inductance on your the inductors when you wind the toroids and the capacitance. You can plug in any of them and get a pretty good result. It tells you how many windings on the toroids, and that's a lot of fun.
2: All at QSL. Thanks, Mark. Yeah, there's seems to be an endless number of resources on the internet. So yeah, quick Google search. Books wise, I would recommend the ARRL's antenna book. But there's a lot of great references out there. I've just not sat down and had the time anyway to sit down and read through everything. You know, I was eager to get on the air, so I looked up things the quickest way possible, made stuff, and got on the air.
1: Absolutely. It's definitely a little bit daunting trying to figure out where to start. Antennas, I definitely want to get more knowledgeable in, because I've heard, you know, that can make or break a lot of things. And then, you know, just slowly take it from there.
3: Yeah, building your own antennas and doing the calculations and stuff is always a lot of fun. All right, we're going to head out here. I just wanted to jump in there.
2: Awesome. Thanks, Mark. N0MTN from KF0PLR, 73, friend. And, yeah, KF0YOQ, that 40-meter infed with a 49-to-1 Balun, I used, I believe, about 65 or 66 feet of wire. I used, I think it's 20-gauge. I found some gray silicone jacketed wire, so it doesn't stand out very much, and the neighbors don't seem to really notice it, and my other neighbors that do know it's there don't give a darn. So they think it's really cool what I did with it. So, but with that 40-meter infed half-wave, I should get 40 meters, 20, 15, and 10. But I also managed to get 17 and 12 on that very well. I use I have an LDG tuner. I think it's the AT100 Pro 2. The LDG Z11 Pro 2 also worked very well on that. It has a very, it will tune very, I think like 10 to 1 it'll tune. So it does really well with that. And it gets out there on 17 meters. I make a lot of good contacts that are quite a ways away. So maybe not as far as I could go if I had something resonant on that frequency, but 18 megahertz. I've got Costa Rica and I can't remember where else in South America. But anyway, works very well.
1: Definitely look more into those.
2: Yeah, I would definitely encourage that. So I'm moving into a fringe area where I'm going to lose the Cheyenne Mountain repeater. I'm currently on 145.130. And so I'm going to hop off for now and just monitor in the background. KF0YOQ from KF0PLR, 73.
1: Right on, thanks.